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1: 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We're going to have Ask the Buzz, What's Your Point? 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

0: than a block of granite is a block of rock. 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
1: Laura has more rules than a Catholic school. Yeah, she got rules. 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
1: Yeah.
3: One day we'll take a nap together. I'll just come over and I'll teach you the art of napping.
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1: I'll be in the closet. You can close the closet and I'll look through the little slats in the door. If you guys let me know when that's happening.
3: Just got to learn.
1: Yeah, I'll watch. 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
4: Dirty adventure.
1: Absolutely.
4: Come on, let's go explore it.
1: I'll even be in the closet with Scotty. I don't even care about Scotty. I won't touch Scotty. I'm just saying, we got to watch.
2: This is going someplace.
3: I know the art of the closet, too.
1: It's getting tickets to the big event nobody can get tickets to.
2: Yeah, wow.
1: That'd be great.
2: Standing room only. Hey, standing Charles. On my pants.
0: Yeah. Greg in the Morning Buzz. It's an everyday thing. 5:30 to 10 on Rock 101.

0: Man, are you still wearing flip-flops? Well, apparently you may not want to. I'll explain in just a little bit. I'm not sure I agree, but whatever. 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
1: It's easier not to be what? Measure these things by your brain.

0: All right, so I have many, many male friends who wear flip-flops. Some wear them all day long, kind of like the dude in The Big Lebowski. Seriously, I have a friend like that. Anyway, there's a woman going viral on TikTok for a video where she cries as she says how upsetting it is to see men wearing flip-flops. Through her tears, she says, "Can men please stop wearing flip-flops? It's really gross." So it's a quick clip, and it's probably tongue-in-cheek for content purposes, but a lot of women in the comments agree. They said, "No, it's actually this serious." Another one says, "The toe hair, I cannot. The worst is the jeans flip-flop combo." Uh-oh. "Sandals are fine, but flip-flop is over the line." And one woman named Molly said, "My husband has orthopedic flip-flops." Another person said, "Molly, this is horrendous." And another joke, "Good luck with your divorce. You got this." I don't know, fellas. I think they're okay.
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Clint, I totally agree. Flip-flops on men should not happen ever. Becky. Now, I don't know if her new real name is Becky, because it sure seems like it should be Becky.

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Steve Johnson's the first one, but Lee Kennedy, Yolanda Bergman, and several other great friends from back in the day introduced me to AC/DC years ago. This threesome is for all of you. Hell's Bells, you got You Shook Me All Night Long coming up in TNT right here on Rock 101.

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0: Tess. 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
0: Ugh. 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
0: Oh, was it?
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0: Rock the One. Rock the One. How about Rock 101 and Rock the Bank starts Monday morning again just after 9. Wow. That was a brain fart. Either way, you can win $1,000 nine times a day this Monday through Friday right here on Rock 101. I'm such a dork with this stuff. Anyway, listen, from 9 a.m. all the way through the afternoon, because you have nine chances to win that $1,000. 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
1: Coming up on Monday on The Morning Buzz, we're right back at it at 5:30. We're going to have Ask the Buzz, What's Your Point? 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

0: You're home for Rock, Rock 101. It's Clint. I'm heading out the door. Enjoy your weekend. I have one request to get to in a few minutes, but I'll see you Monday night at 7 p.m. And if you have ever served this country, past, present, men, women, every branch, we love you. We appreciate you. Thank you. And God bless you and your families for your tremendous sacrifice. Have a great weekend.
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1: 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Oh, she's doing her. Wonder if she's drunk. Either way, this is for you, Anna. I know you're listening in the hallway. Aerosmith, Walk This Way, Rock 101.

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0: harder than a block of granite is a block of rock. 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

0: listening to me. 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
1: Here's a guy in England. Some guy showed up in the ER in England with a huge anti-tank artillery shell from the World War II. Up the,
2: what's it?
1: Yeah, the old artillery shell.
3: That's one of Kelly's special.
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1: He claims, of course, total accident. Because there's so many times.
2: What, he sit on it?
1: When I've been, sitting around the house and all of a sudden, whoa, that's an artillery shell on my backside. He said he found it while he was cleaning junk out of the house, put it on the floor, and he fell on it butt first. Which I guess, in all reality,
3: feasible.
1: You know, it could be the dumbest thing to ever happen, but that doesn't mean it didn't happen, right? It could happen.
2: The last place I'm going is the hospital.
1: Yeah.
0: Greg in the Morning Buzz. 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

Waking you up every morning with Greg in the Morning Buzz. 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
1: How's yours?
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1: So mine is old fashioned. 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
1: Scotty,
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1: Laura,
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1: What are we talking about?
7: I'm gonna say cell phone.
1: Cell phone.
8: Wow.
1: No, that is not correct. That's a good guess.
9: He's the closest so far.
1: He is definitely the closest. I'm gonna throw a second clue in. If you guys are okay with that, mine is heavy.
9: I figured.
1: Thank you.
9: Welcome.
1: So nice.
0: Greg yeah. In the Morning Buzz. It's an everyday thing. 5:30 to 10 on Rock 101.

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1: Congratulations to a 22-year-old Salem native is the first person from New Hampshire to be commissioned as a U.S. Space Force officer.
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4: Make fun. Make fun all you want.
1: Congratulations. You want. And thanks, everybody, for the news story. When me and Greg graduated, they didn't have photos and suits like you were wearing.
5: Yeah.
1: It was more quiet.
5: Yeah, we kept it quiet because we were on the DL. It was part of a secret program.
6: You know, couldn't breathe because the suits were so tight.
1: You're not supposed to fart in them either, I guess. Oh.
5: Why does that have anything to do with it?
6: No.
5: Okay?
6: No.
5: Just because I left it unzipped down to the belly doesn't mean that I, you know,
1: he was
5: space.
1: Also showing off the galaxy garden.
5: That's right. I got a little galaxy garden, you know what I mean? Little man fro going on
1: and
5: down there.
1: For the
5: there.
1: Record, he had no Klingons.
5: Thank you.
0: Greg in the Morning Buzz. 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
1: 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We're going to have Ask the Buzz, What's Your Point? 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
1: Punch drive-thru restaurants for not having a second menu displayed at the beginning of the drive-thru, not at the speaker box.
2: The warm-up one. But the problem with that is people stop at the warm-up menu and then they talk to it.
1: Yeah, but then when you get to the box and then they're like, what do you want to order? And you're like, I haven't had a chance to look. Yeah.
3: In my town, sometimes I order in the trash can.
1: Oh.
2: I said that. Greg knows where I'm talking about.
3: The trash can is before the speaker. So I pulled up there and I'm like,
4: and it sort of comes out toward the car.
2: Yes.
4: And so I rolled up
2: into it.
4: Guys. Hello.
5: Extender. If it has an extender, you talk into it.
4: I did. I sat there, and then like a moron, you know, from up the road, I heard,
6: you gotta pull up. Gotta pull up.
4: Yeah,
6: up
4: there the trash you go.
6: Can. Pull
2: oh,
6: up,
2: my
6: please.
2: God. That's
6: trash
2: funny.
6: Can.
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1: You mean the good old days?
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1: They were fun.
3: Great. It was a wonderful job for me.
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3: They encourage you to, they don't give you a lot of tables because they encourage you to become friends and like sit down and talk to people. I loved it.
1: You were very good at it. It brought out your inner personality, yourself.
2: Little did they know she worked one table.
1: Yeah. She spent the whole night sitting there talking.
2: Did their taxes.
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0: Hey, everybody, this morning's Buzz Cuts are brought to you by the Big Brothers and Big Sisters of New Hampshire. Great organization doing some great work. We're kicking the work week off for you on Monday at 5:30. We've got ESPN's Eric Fried's going to join us. We've got Ask the Buzz and lots more. It all starts Monday at 5:30. But right now, let's get back to some Buzz Cuts brought to you by Palmer Gas and Oil. Friendly, simple, safe. An hour away from the Buzz Concert Report. Also coming up at the 8 o'clock hour, a Roadkill's Pick One game. We'll give away some tickets to some cool shows. But a continuation for something we started earlier in the hour is... Is it weird?
1: It's time to judge you for the things you do.
0: Not judging.
1: Let's play. Is it weird?
0: Ooh, that's weird. Is it weird that I relate to people older or younger than I am more than people my own age? No, I don't think that's weird at all. And we're not judging. We're answering the question if what you do is weird. That's what you call an ask.
2: Is it weird that I think of, like, why people would pick a position of a job? Like, okay, Brazilian wax. I don't know. Like,
0: what don't you know?
2: Huh? I just
0: because we can explain.
2: Like, no. I know.
3: But like, why is that the choice? Is that what you mean?
2: Like, no, but when you choose a profession, and there's some jobs that I'm like,
4: what is it you don't get about that one?
2: Well,
0: she was asking about women's doctors and like why they choose that.

0: 625, or you can text 82945. And remember, Kelly, it's about
1: What's happening?
0: Yeah, he's joking.
2: Prune juice. Warm prune juice.
3: That'll do it.
4: Wrong end.
0: Chrissy, is it weird that I think inanimate objects have feelings sometimes?
3: Like what?
0: Yeah, I
3: like you sat down too hard on the couch and I hurt the couch?
0: I don't think that's
3: That's weird.
4: Oh, no, if you get your favorite coffee cup or whatever, and you don't use it one day, maybe.
0: Yeah,
2: does it miss me?
0: I understand that. Actually, I give inanimate objects personality traits. I do. I don't think you're weird. Okay, let's go to Scotty. Say hello to Peter.
3: Hey, Peter. Is it weird?
5: Hey.
0: How do you fall on today's Is It Weird? Sorry.
5: To the far right of the scale, apparently.
0: All right.
5: So I have my own tube of toothpaste. I squeeze toothpaste onto my tongue, wet my brush, and then put my brush on the toothpaste and start from there.
2: Oh, you put your toothpaste on your tongue?
0: I've never heard that. No. So, I mean, I would say it's kind of weird.
2: Yeah.
4: Kind of.
2: That's nice.
5: I started doing it because the toothpaste would get stuck down on the bottom of the bristles,
0: yeah,
5: and I could never get it off.
0: Yeah.
5: So it would drive me crazy. So that's why I started doing it.
0: Or you put it on the top of the brush, and it kind of, like, then I put it under the water, and the water knocks it off the brush. So that is also another way to prevent that. Yeah, otherwise, Laura, look at the bright side. He's not wasting the toothpaste. It goes where it's supposed to go.
2: Well, no, it's not called tongue paste. It's called toothpaste.
0: I know. Thank you, Peter. I appreciate it, though. Thank you very much. You got it.
6: Thank you, Laura, for breaking that down.
2: What are you saying? Where it goes, we'll know.
0: Darnell's on the phone.
4: Darnell, what do you do that maybe is weird?
7: I constantly am counting everything.
0: Have you met Kayla?
7: Yeah, exactly. I count everything to equal 3, 6, or 9.
2: Oh, Kayla doesn't like odds.
6: No, I do odds.
7: Right.
0: What?
7: It definitely, it almost, I make decisions on it.
0: Yeah.
7: Yeah, it's really weird to me.
0: Major life decisions get made on a factor of 3, 6, and 9?
7: Yeah.
0: Okay.
7: Not all the time, because they're just numbers, right?
0: Mm-hmm.
7: I mean,
0: mm-hmm.
7: But 6 is the magic number.
4: Has this become a problem? Or you deal with it okay?
7: Kind of.
0: Mm. Okay. All right. Well, you've come this far.
7: I live.
0: Yeah, there you go.
6: I'll do everything in like threes. Like if I'm going to beep the car, I beep it in threes. And then Kayla gets irritated because it's not an even number.
0: Volume or anything on a TV, Kayla, is in even numbers. It has to be even numbers. Can't be like a three. It's got to be
2: same
0: a
2: same thing with her alarm. My alarm set at 327. She would not
0: like
2: that.
0: It's unusual, but you're not alone, Darnell. All right. Thanks for the call. Let's go to Justin. Justin, is it weird? Mm-hmm.
8: Yeah, all right. This is embarrassing. I'm even going to tell you, but whenever I'm going to fly, right, or my mom's gonna fly, whatever, I add the numbers up of the flight. So let's say it's flight 275, right? Well, that equals 2 + 7 = 9, 5 = 14. That's good. And if it's flight 274, that equals 13. No way. I'm not getting on the flight.
2: Oh, no. I'm going to go look at my flight number.
6: Now, 13 to me is the best number.
0: That's the number 13. Scotty has his second marriage happened on the 13th. He's going to make sure his third marriage happens on the 15th.
2: I'm trying to find
0: it's always got
2: to
0: be an odd number.
6: I think this is it.
0: That is odd, though, Justin. Thank you for the call. Yeah, there's a lot of
2: them. I'm 1397.
0: Is it weird that I use hydrogen peroxide to clean my ears once a week? I got used to the bubbly feeling, and it feels way better after than a Q-tip. I think it just kind of
2: cleans it out.
0: As long as it sort of cleans
6: it's not the refreshing feeling that you want, because sometimes if I have an earache, I'll do it, and I'm hoping for a volcano.
0: Yeah.
2: Remember when I did those candles?
6: Yep.
0: Earwax candles?
2: Yeah. You wanted to see how much wax would come out of me?
0: Inanimate objects come alive and seem to just try to torture me like cardboard boxes and wires tangling themselves on me on purpose. Hmm. Okay, you might have some things going on there. if I'm driving locally here in my hometown.

0: habit of remembering at least part of the license plate. That's how I notice a person. I have a weird thing about remembering the license plate of people that I see on the road all the time. Like, there's a red van out there with got Mem and Pep.
1: Mem and Pep. I saw them forever.
0: I don't know who they are, but we drove the same road.
1: I know where they live.
0: For a very long time.
2: I have trouble
1: They live near me.
2: Where my am own I going? License.
0: Two. Where am I going? Two? All right, let's go to Becky. Good morning, Becky.
3: Hi, Cal.
2: Oh, hi, Becky. How have you been?
0: I'm Greg. I said hello to you, but that's cool.
1: You're not Kelly.
2: I'll tell you,
1: you're not Kelly. No, I know.
2: I'll tell you what's weird.
1: She is labeled as loves Kelly.
2: I know. What is weird is that you love Kelly.
0: Yeah.
2: Becky.
4: No, don't listen to her, Becky.
3: I do love Kelly.
0: Nice to hear
2: you. What do you do that may be weird?
3: So when I fall asleep, I have to be on my right side.
2: Oh, I know that.
3: And I have to use, obviously, you know what I'm about to say, too. But you like the weird.
2: Yeah, he does.
0: Go ahead.
3: So my big toe and my second biggest toe of my left foot has to cradle the Achilles of my right foot.
1: Oh. Break that down one more time. Puts her toes in between her
3: Okay,
1: feet.
3: So I'm laying on my right side.
1: Got it.
3: On my left foot, the big toe and the second biggest toe has to be like a V and has to cradle the Achilles of my right foot.
2: I got it.
1: Does anybody
3: that I'm laying on the right side.
1: Does anybody that can hear me right now know what, you know, experienced this before?
5: I never want my toes to be separated like that.
3: I don't do it on my left side.
0: I do that.
3: It's on my right side. I've done this for as long as I can remember.
0: I do it. My right
1: That's
0: foot.
1: Amazing.
0: I put the Achilles
3: do
0: in my back.
3: Really?
0: I swear to God, I put it in between my big toe and my second toe.
2: Don't believe him. He's just trying to get you to
0: know.
1: I saw his reaction.
0: When she said it, I'm like, she's going to put her Achilles in between her toes. I do it every night.
3: Yeah.
0: Every night, Becky. You're not alone.
5: I sleep with socks on.
3: Maybe I love Greg now and not Kelly.
0: No, you love Kelly. That's okay.
5: So you don't like sleeping with socks? See, my feet get too cold.
0: Socks.
5: I need socks.
2: If it's cold, start out with socks.
0: I need socks, Becky. Thank you very much.
2: It's good for your body to be cold. At night.
5: I have really bad circulation.
0: I have been thinking about it, though, lately. But, I do exactly what she said. And as she's saying it, I'm going, holy crap.
2: Kelly knows how she sleeps.
0: She's going to put that thing right in the slot. That's what she's going to do. That's it. That's what she does. Good. No, it's not. It's a slot between your two toes. Let's go. God's sake. Brian, is it weird? Welcome.
6: Hello. So when I pick up my son from school on our way home, it's like a half an hour drive. Sometimes I'll be like, ring, ring, and we'll have a fake phone call with our cat at that home.
1: Best thing I've ever heard. That is my dream. That's amazing.
0: So is your son in on the phone call?
6: Oh, yeah. I could give you an example.
2: Okay. I love it.
0: Okay.
6: All right. Well, ring, ring. Hello. Hello, it's Butch. Can you pick up Florian? Yep. I'm like, you going to Hannaford? Did you tell me something? Yeah, I'm pretty weird.
0: Dude, it's
1: amazing.
0: Awesome.
1: That just made my heart happy.
0: That is great. Thank you very much. That's a great call. Thank you, Brian. I would
1: fake phone calls from
0: when the kids were little and we would drive and I would drive them, I would call it like I was calling a NASCAR race, like I was swerving in between cars, even though I wasn't. And I would watch the kids and they would lean like we were turning really up.
1: They would lean to the left.
0: They would play along with it, which is kind of funny, actually.
2: We used to do a fake radio show.
0: Oh, yeah.
2: Yes.
0: Yeah. Mm-hmm. That's what you do. Absolutely. 100%.
2: A lot of the voices we wouldn't do anymore, because this is probably not right, but we do a fun radio show.
0: Crutchy, please, oh, my God, I do the toe thing. See, Becky, other people do it.
1: So it's like it's basically taking your two toes, right, like your first and your second toe, and then just wrap it around your ankle?
0: No, like the back part of your foot.
1: It fits right in there.
0: It's like this. I can do it right now.
1: Show me. Prove it.
0: No, I do it. Every night. I do it all the time. I never thought a thing about it until she said that. It's funny hearing Kelly do something weird. This is a guy that leaves cough drops half eaten on the table at work for a weekend. Yeah.
1: Multiple times.
0: Yeah.
2: Not anymore. 100%. Not since I got my Halls Minis.
0: Thank you.
2: Yeah, baby.
0: Yeah. You pay for those?
1: Gracious.
0: Yeah, I didn't think so. No. All right. Yeah, no. Let me see here. Okay, what else here? A lot of people do the toe thing. All right, well, it is 7:56. Wow. It's always enlightening.
2: That was fun.
0: When you think you do something weird, then you hear some of the stuff we talk about, then people... You got to feel good about yourself.
1: Yeah, and a little.
0: If you do the weird things that we talked about, then you also got to feel good about yourself.
2: I think what Greg's saying is just feel good about yourself.
1: Yeah.
4: Just feel yourself.
0: Yeah, by all means.
2: You're in the shower right now.
0: Feel away.
2: Yeah. Tug away.
0: Feel away.
2: Try to start it.
0: These two ladies, they feel themselves all morning. Like, if any conversation at all refers to breasts, their hands, boom, immediately go to their... Can you imagine if a guy...
5: Just try to stay warm.
2: My favorite is we talked about some things that we're going to do in the future, some games we're going to play at yesterday's meeting. They all made the hand gesture.
0: Yeah,
2: I know. When we were talking about a certain game. Right. And it was just like, you know... Can you not do that?
0: In front of the boss.
2: Yeah.
1: Well, that's what the game is.
0: Right. Yeah. No, you're right.
1: Like, but all wasn't of you. You made it a gesture. It was a natural, that's what the game
5: is. That's what the game is.
0: But
1: you had to make it something else.
0: It involves moving your hand up and down really quickly. But you guys
4: did they make a face when they were doing it?
0: Yeah, they did.
2: And I'm
1: throwing up.
2: And Caleb made a gross face.
0: Did you notice this, Scotty? They're big sweeping hand gestures.
2: Yeah, I'm not sure what fire animal you guys are.
1: Because it's a plunger.
5: I was doing it lefty.
2: But it's like,
5: I did it lefty.
2: True. Yeah,
1: and I was excited. She goes, hey, do you see him doing it lefty?
2: I was
1: like,
2: it's
1: automatic.
2: Not sure what petting zoo you've been to.
0: We'll be right back. Cows don't have that, don't we?
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0: 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The Buzz 24/7, it's there for you. Well, 24/7. All right. Let's get back to some buzz cuts brought to you by Palmer Gas and Oil. Friendly, simple, safe.
2: All right.
0: It's time for the I shouldn't have brought it up. It's hilarious.
5: I just, I want him to write it down for Russman, though, because I am curious.
0: You play, you pay. That's all there is to it. All right. So it's time for the feud, ladies and gentlemen. This is a contest between the gentlemen and the ladies. And I use the term gentlemen slightly loosely. But yeah, the ladies, absolutely.
18: Use the word contest loosely.
0: Yeah. All right. It is a...
5: It is
0: a survey question. Top five answers are on the board, just like the game show. Okay, I don't know. I don't care. I don't know what the score is.
18: Yeah. We've got one. Who was it, Pam? Was it Pam and the Clams we lost to last week? I forget.
5: I think it was.
0: Okay. So here's where you come in at 888-556-7625. 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Like I said, we got a $50 gift card. And I think we might have some tickets. I think we've got the Papa Roach, I think. And there was something else we have, too. But we'll, that's what you'll get your choice of the tickets that we have. Okay? At 888-556-ROCK. So,
5: 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Your choice.
0: Okay. So let's... goodness gracious. Where do we want to go?
5: Right there. I think it's a good choice.
0: Say hello to Matt, Laura.
5: Hi, Matt.
19: Hey, good morning.
5: Good morning. Do you want to play with some ladies or some men this morning?
19: Let's go with the ladies today.
0: Well, you really had to think on that one.
2: Yeah,
0: you really had to toss that one around there. All right, Matt, you know how we play the game?
19: I do.
0: All right, good for you. All right, well, good luck to you. Where are you calling from, Matt?
19: Ashland.
0: I was in Ashland 2 weeks ago.
5: Oof.
0: Yeah. Holderness? Yeah. All right. Hold on line, Matt, and let's go to, let me see here, let's go to Brian. Morning, Brian.
20: Hi.
0: Brian, you're going to be playing with the gentleman. Do you know how we play the game, Brian? Okay, I'm going to need
18: desperately. The men desperately need a win, Brian. So
0: I need, stretch a word out so I can hear it. Because I'm hanging. Yeah. Okay. So how this starts.
20: Okay.
0: Okay. It's going to be fun. Brian and Matt, I'm going to ask you to step up now to the imaginary podium in your mind. All right? Picture yourself on the Family Feud set. There's a big board behind you. It's got five answers on the board. I'm going to ask you the question. If you think you know the answer, yell out your name like it's the buzzer in a game show. Are you ready, Matt?
20: Yes.
0: Are you ready, Brian?
20: Yes.
0: Good. Okay, excellent. Here's question number one. Name something specific which people clean for a living.
20: Brian.
0: Yes, Brian.
20: Bathrooms.
0: Show me bathrooms. Is it there? It is not there.
5: So, Matt,
0: you got a chance here. Name something that, where is it here? Hold on. Name something specific which people clean for a living.
20: Windows.
5: Good answer, Matt.
0: Show me windows. Number four answer on the board. So you get to decide, you want to play or pass, Matt?
20: Let's play.
0: You're going to play?
5: Yeah.
0: We're going to slide right over. We've got
1: the cleaner on the team.
0: Sanford, Maine's pride and joy, ladies and gentlemen. Kayla.
5: Got this, Kay.
0: Name something specific which people clean for a living.
1: Cars?
5: Yes,
1: cars.
5: Good answer.
0: Show me cars. Number three answer on the board right there. Laura J. Boyce. Something
5: house cleaner.
0: Specific people clean. What'd you say?
5: Your house.
1: Number one.
0: Number two answer on the board. There are two answers left, Matt. You have no strikes. Name something.
20: How about clothes?
0: Clothes.
1: Good answer.
0: Is clothes there? Number five answer on the board. The only answer left with no strikes is the number one answer on the board.
1: Come on, Al. Oh, is it my turn?
5: Yeah,
1: it is
5: your turn. Shoot.
0: Go. Okay.
1: Thanks, bud.
5: I'll send you one ahead of my brain.
1: The roads?
0: The roads.
1: That's not it.
0: The roads. Strike one.
1: Sorry.
0: Okay. Let's go to Laura.
5: Office buildings, businesses.
0: Office building, show it to me. Just outside the top five.
5: Oh,
0: number six, actually. So that was
5: sorry,
0: a
5: Matt.
0: Like that. Strike two, Matt.
1: What did you say, Matt?
5: Businesses.
0: Okay, get this right. You have won the first point. Get it wrong, and Brian and the boys get a chance to steal. All right. Something specific people clean for a living.
20: Sure, anything else being cleaned professionally?
5: Yes, you can.
1: You got this, buddy.
5: You got it. I'm sending it to you.
0: Eight. Seven,
20: how about
0: six?
20: Five. A jewelry cleaner.
0: Is it there?
1: Shut up, Kelly.
0: It is not there.
1: Oh,
0: it is not there. Kelly was being facetious and laughing while he said that.
18: Hotel.
0: Sorry, Brian,
5: man.
0: Talk about it with the boys.
2: I have crime scene and yard.
18: I have hotels. Hotel rooms.
20: I was thinking hotels as well. Let's go with hotels.
0: Show me hotels.
1: I don't think so.
0: The number one answer is not schools. No, it's carpets.
5: Oh, carpet cleaning.
0: Carpets.
1: I also had sewers.
0: I would never know. Scotty goes with crime scene.
20: Absolutely. A lot of money.
1: Nice job. We'll take it. That's
5: all
1: a win.
5: Right. Okay.
0: So,
5: good job, Matt.
0: All right. So, Matt, you guys have held on. You do have the first point. Now we ask Kayla and Scotty to come up to the podium.
1: I did. I gave you a quick one.
2: Yeah, you did. Yeah. Just gave me the finger.
1: I did.
0: All right, listen closely.
5: Okay.
0: Here's your survey question. Top five answers are on the board. Okay? Name something you cook, stick a spoon into, and lick the spoon.
1: Kayla.
0: Yes.
1: Soup.
0: Show me soup. Number five answer on the board. Right there. So, Scotty, you get a chance to steal. Something you cook, stick a spoon into, and lick the spoon.
1: Pasta sauce?
0: Pasta sauce. Show me pasta sauce. Sauce. Number two answer on the board is sauce. So
1: sorry.
0: You get to decide. Brian, do you want to play? Do you want to pass?
20: Let's play.
0: All right, let's go play. Kelly. Something you cook, stick a spoon into, and lick the spoon.
18: Frig.
0: 10, 9, 8, 7.
18: So you cook it. Okay, I'm going like...
0: 3.
18: Cookies. Cookie dough. I know you cook it, but you're not cooking it then. But
1: so what's your answer?
18: Spoon. Cookies.
1: It was like 17
18: slash
1: seconds.
18: Brownies. Show me cookies!
3: Suck on that, Windsor.
18: It's under cookies and cake batter.
5: Okay, because I
18: cookies
5: have batter.
18: And cake batter.
1: You gave literally four different answers in that one answer.
0: I went with cookies. I went with the first one.
1: I know you did. I'm just saying he can.
18: That was number four.
5: Yeah.
18: There are two answers left on the board. You have no strikes. Over to you, Brian. Something you cook, stick a spoon into, and lick the spoon.
20: Brownies.
18: I believe that was just part of the batter answer.
1: Yeah, Kelly gave three answers and one answer.
20: Okay.
18: 10, 9, 8, 7, 6, 5, 4, 3, 2, 1.
0: Strike one. Scott, something you cook, stick a spoon into, and lick the spoon?
2: Gravy?
0: Gravy.
18: Nice.
0: Gravy. Show me that gravy. Strike two. Kelly, need this point. If you get it, you're still in it. If they get it, they steal and win the game. Kelly, something you cook, stick a spoon into, and lick the spoon.
18: I'm going on the premise that it is technically not a soup. It is a chili.
0: Chili, show me that chili. Just outside the top five. It was not a soup.
5: Yeah.
0: All right. So, yeah. But you guys get a chance to steal for the win.
5: And the number
0: if
5: one
0: you don't get it,
5: there.
0: The gentleman wins.
1: They were tied.
0: Yeah,
1: tied, right.
5: Okay. So, pudding, because you're always constantly mixing the pudding.
1: In the pudding.
5: And some people like it warm. Okay. Zip it.
0: Matt, what do you think?
5: Whipped cream I have.
20: I like the pudding. Let's go with the pudding.
0: Show me that pudding. Is it there for the win? Yes, it's there. Number one answer on the board. Number one answer on the board.
1: I'm certain.
0: Anybody want to guess? Anybody want to guess what the other one is?
5: I had whipped cream.
0: Frosting. Yeah. Frosting.
5: Well, that's whipped cream.
0: Yeah, frosting.
5: Homemade whipped cream.
0: That depends on yours. Yeah, there. All right, well, congratulations.
18: And that's how you get hot pudding, people. People eat hot pudding.
5: You cook pudding hot.
0: Yes.
5: Yeah.
0: There you go. Matt, congratulations. We've got a $50 gift certificate to KTP. We do have some concert tickets. I'm not sure what they are, but hold on. We'll get you guys all set up. But thank you both, Matt and Brian. Thanks, man. Appreciate it. All right, hold on.
18: Only down 7-1.
0: Yeah, pudding is cold, but you have to make it warm,
1: well,
0: right?
1: You make it and it's warm, I always have cold pudding.
0: Kayla, I don't think we've ever made pudding at the house in
1: the last
0: 20 years. I don't know how. I don't even know.
5: I was visualizing myself standing at my, at my stove.
1: Just like, what am I whisking? What do I whisk?
2: All I had was spaghetti sauce and
1: cream. That was a great answer.
2: That's the only two things I can think of that we've at the house.
0: Yeah, sauce is huge. And chili is not a soup, Kelly. I absolutely agree with you, but I would have thought that was a great answer.
18: Yeah, I mean,
0: great answer.
18: Yeah.
1: Wasn't good enough, bud.
18: Oh, well, there you go.
5: No, I think it's only 5-1, just so you know.
0: All right, well, there you go. It is.
2: Well, I'm looking forward to the next two or three.
0: Friday morning.
2: Only down 5-1? It's going to be just you.
0: Come on.
18: Girls are in trouble.
0: Get ready.
18: Girls are in trouble.
0: Get ready.
1: I have to do this on my own for the next few weeks.
0: Yep. All right. Hey, coming up 8 o'clock, an exclusive interview, a really fascinating sit down with Fritz Weatherby, the legend of New Hampshire television, 50 years in broadcasting, a New England icon, and probably the best storyteller in all of New England, if not beyond. But he, from New Hampshire Chronicle, we sat down with him for an hour yesterday, and we're going to give you a part of that interview this morning, and the full interview will be available after the show on morningbuzz.com. So that is going to be happening. But right now, Kelly has news and sports next.
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0: 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And while you're doing that, we've got more Buzz Cuts coming up for you right now. 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

0: 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So maybe you got a situation, you need some outside opinions. That's what we're here for. We're a sounding board. We're your sounding board, okay? We're here when you need us. We're here all the time. Maybe you don't need us much, but that one time when you do, we're here for you.
1: Okay? We're here.
0: Yeah. Okay? You just emailed us the problem, the question, whatever. Email it to Greg at morningbuzz.com. Laura, Kelly, Kayla. Nope. He don't care. You know it and I know it. Don't even waste your time. Okay?
1: That's just rude.
0: Yeah. Good morning, Godfather.
1: Godfather.
0: I need your advice before I either ruin my marriage.
1: Oh, God.
0: Or my shoulders. This is a weird one.
2: Shoulders.
0: I mean, in a good way, I guess.
1: Yeah, this
0: I
1: is
0: guess
1: weird.
0: It's kind of like weird. So, there's a guy in my office. Let's call him the office massager.
1: I don't like that.
0: Well, hold on.
2: Unless you want a little massage.
0: Hold on. His whole thing is giving spontaneous shoulder rubs. He walks up behind people. He'll drop a quick two-minute massage and go about his day. It's not weird or creepy to any of us. He does it to everybody. Think less handsy coworker and more office morale booster.
1: Or at our place, we call him Greg.
3: Yeah.
1: Yeah, used to go around and do it.
2: Greg.
1: Yeah, every once in a while, it was very nice.
0: And not 2 minutes. Like 30 seconds.
1: No.
3: Yeah, you're a quickie. You're in now.
0: Yeah.
1: Okay, nice. Val.
0: But I don't just, yeah. I guess I do kind of just walk up and do it, don't I?
3: Yeah, you do.
1: Yeah, then you're not creepy about it.
0: Yeah.
1: So that's
0: well, it is possible, right? I mean, your first reaction is creepy. But she goes on to say, here's the thing. I suffer from terrible headaches and constant tension. So these little midweek massages, life-changing, capital letters. I'm not booking a spa day, but a quick shoulder squeeze on a stressful day, yes, please. I casually mentioned it to my husband because, you know, I'm an open book, and he did not love this. In fact, he told me he doesn't want this guy touching me at all. He says it's a boundary thing, and he feels weird about some random dude's hands on me, even if it's harmless. Look, I totally get where he's coming from, and I don't want to disrespect him or lie, but I also don't want to give up the only free stress relief I'm getting these days. So what do? Do I cut off the massages to keep the peace? Is my husband overreacting, or am I the villain for wanting to keep the office massager in my life and on my shoulders?
1: Well, your husband needs to get you a massage. Or your husband needs to massage you.
2: But regardless, you
1: missed the perfect opportunity and go, yeah, I'll tell the guy at work to stop if you start. Or could you, get me a...
4: literally what I just said.
1: A gift card. Yeah, I love that idea. Give me a gift card to have it done every other week.
0: It's literally what I just said.
4: Exact words that just came out of my mouth.
0: Laura, what do you say?
3: Yeah, I understand. I mean, I guess I've never gone home and said, yeah, Greg rubs me at work.
2: Yeah, I'm a don't ask, don't tell.
3: But yeah, I don't, and I don't know.
0: But it's also not every day or week at all. It's once in a great while.
3: Yeah, once.
2: When I feel tingling.
3: Every 3 or 4 months. I don't know. I mean, other people might think it's weird. Like, he might be like, what?
4: Like he obviously doesn't know this guy. Maybe if it was a coworker of yours that he knew, and he'd be like, oh, okay, it's just like Cass is like, oh, Greg rubbed your shoulders? Okay.
3: Not a big deal. Right.
4: Whatever.
1: But see, that's here. I don't think, I hate to use the normal workplaces, you know, they're going to go, yeah, so Greg's been walking around, giving back rubs. I don't know.
2: All the workplaces have.
0: I would never touch anybody else.
1: No, I know that.
0: I would not
1: do
0: that at all to anybody.
1: Right. That flies here, but I mean, if he's working for Liberty Mutual, they may not want him, going through everybody and giving him rubs.
2: Well, I don't know. I'm not talking about management, though. We're not talking about management. We're talking about maybe it makes you feel a little jealous, and I can see that.
3: I can see it too. I can see where this guy's like, yo,
4: yeah, he doesn't know this person.
3: I understand where he's coming
4: from. It sounds creepy from jump. If you're not in the situation, you don't know it sounds creepy. It sounds weird.
0: I think he's wicked overreacting. Like, wicked. Mm. I don't want anybody touching you except me.
3: Yeah, but again, you don't know him.
0: But hold on. That's exactly my point. She doesn't know him. I mean, he doesn't know him. And it's okay for the rest of the office. Like, nobody's complaining because everybody gets it. But when other people hear it, they're the ones that they judge. How do they get to judge? The people that are having it done can say, no, that's creepy. But they're not, because the guy's not creepy. So how do other people get to chime in when it's none of their friggin' business? Here's the problem with this. Is this now? No, it's not. If she's,
4: it's not his business who's touching.
2: Yeah, it should be his business.
0: She's
2: a significant
4: she's adult,
2: she's,
4: and she can make her decisions.
0: She's an adult, and she can make her own decisions. And it's a shoulder rub, and it's never made her feel uncomfortable in any way. And it has given her a benefit. So why doesn't she get to make the call?
3: Because
2: we're not saying she doesn't, but maybe she should just have a conversation with her significant other. To say, listen, this is nothing.
3: Don't you think you have to take into account, like, his feelings? I mean, that's
2: that's part of a relationship.
3: Like,
1: they are in a relationship, and she can, he can say how he feels about this, whether she acts on it,
2: don't bottle it up.
1: Or not.
2: I'm sorry.
4: She also just needs to get a real massage. 2 minutes does you that well, you might as well just get a real massage. Yeah.
0: I can understand him feeling that, but after she says, look, it's not that at all, do you trust her or not? Like, you're married to her, so do you trust her? She ever given you a reason not to trust her?
2: At that point, I guess he's going to maybe just...
0: You know what I mean? I'm sorry. And here's what's going to happen. This is what sucks. People seem to like this. This guy doesn't see... He's not creepy about it. This is a woman who said, no creep factor here. Zero. Yet somebody's helping somebody out. He's doing a good thing, kind of a morale booster. And I know there are workplaces that would certainly frown on it, but this guy's not going to be able to do it anymore. Because once somebody from the outside hears about it, other people from the outside are going to tell you how appropriate it is. And not the people that are actually experiencing it firsthand. And know the guy. And know the, like, if he did anything inappropriate at all or creepy at all, it would it'd be over. But it isn't, because he's not. But yet we all chastise the guy as thinking he is a creeper from the outside looking in. I don't know if that's right.
1: When you do it, it's not creepy, okay? You just come over sometimes and you do it, and very nice.
0: But there are people going to hear you say that, and they're going to think I am creepy because it's unusual.
1: No, his pants are on. There's no noises. He doesn't do that neck pinch where you can't move your own body for 7 to 10 minutes. No.
2: The Spock.
0: Kelly's shoulders are the tightest. Like, Kelly, I don't know if you got a lot of stress going on there. And it's once in a great while. Like, if somebody's really stressed out, I'm like, hey, what's going on? I got to be careful with Laura. Can't go near the ears. You know what I mean?
4: Because she's very. Not near the ears.
0: So I don't do Laura. I don't do Laura as much.
2: From Something About Mary. She's
0: she gets. Yeah, you she doesn't like it. Ears. So I'm very.
3: Yeah, but you do great with my shoulders.
0: Yeah, no, I try to just work the shoulders a little bit, you know, get somebody to relax it. That's all. Just a little thing. That's cool. Anyway,
2: did he forbid her from having it done anymore?
0: He said it's a boundary thing. He feels weird about some random dude's hand on me, even if it's harmless. He doesn't want this guy touching me at all.
2: Okay.
0: It's a boundary thing. Well, it's your boundary. Yeah. Shouldn't she get to decide what her boundaries are? As you as a man, if a woman was friendly to you, would you say, well, my wife doesn't want you touching me anymore? If it's completely platonic and not at all sexual, would you say that? Or would you go, you don't get to call my boundary? No, I'm sorry.
1: I'm not saying, but I mean.
0: If Valerie came to me and said this very same thing, I'd be okay.
1: If Valerie came to you and said, listen, I'm not a big fan of Laura giving you back rubs, how would you handle
0: it? No, if Valerie came to me and said she was getting back rubs every day and the guy was really good at it and he did it for everybody, he's really good, I'd just leave it at that.
1: And he looked like Tom Selleck. And he looked really good. Even you, like, after a couple of drinks, would be like, I'd let him.
0: I trust my wife.
2: You heard he's a player.
1: He is. I'm talking Hugh Hefner with.
4: Okay, but what if Val came to you and said that she was uncomfortable? To Scott's original question.
3: Yeah.
0: I would.
3: If I was rubbing you every, you know,
4: and she said, I'm not comfortable with Laura
1: doing that anymore.
0: I'd say, I appreciate where you're coming from.
3: And I'd never
0: speak of it again.
4: Because you let it happen.
0: Yep.
4: But she wouldn't know it would happen.
1: Then this year,
2: she wants to watch you rub my back.
0: Yep. That's exactly what I would do.
1: And
0: I would never bring it up again. And if I really felt like it was okay, and I would, yeah.
4: And then she walks in one day. And sees Laura rubbing your shoulders again.
0: Well, they got a problem. The don't ask, don't tell thing works for some things. You all know it. Don't make it like you don't do it.
1: I'm
0: brutally honest with everybody. No, you're not. Nobody is. So get over it. All right. What were you going to say, Scotty? I'm sorry.
1: I don't remember. I was going to, I think it's the same kind of scenario as what Kayla said, where like, at, you know, say we had a Christmas party this year and we brought our partners and your wife goes to the bathroom, comes back and Laura's standing behind you, giving you a back rub. She's going to give you the look like, did you say anything? Mm-hmm.
2: Or it just happens to come up in conversation. Oh yeah, he gives it in, you know, at the Christmas party. No, she Gretchen, didn't know that you get those massages.
0: Gretchen, you're totally siding with the woman because you don't want to look creepy yourself. You're so far off on this. If Andy was here, he'd be all over you. You're so, you couldn't be more wrong.
2: No.
0: I never even considered the fact that I gave, and I trust me, I'm not like, I'm not above
4: nothing
0: not throwing myself on the sword.
3: It's not,
0: I,
3: like, if you think about it, people might get that idea. Like, I don't think it's creepy, but I don't know. I've never gone home and said, hey, Jeff, Greg gives me great back rub.
0: But when Scotty said it, I'm like, you saying it, people outside of the studio are going to think I'm creepy.
1: Okay. I don't think it's creepy. I'm kind of bringing it up, too, because I've noticed lately you've been slacking.
0: Yeah, I haven't done it in a while.
4: My shoulders are a little
0: shaky. My point is, in here, you know. Well, shouldn't you be the ones to judge? Like, you saying it out loud in our society, it's automatically the rubber stamp is creepy thing to do, even though there's no intent. You guys obviously know that. If I felt one second that something was uncomfortable, I would never do it again.
4: Of course.
0: But you guys know that. But everybody assumes different on the outside.
1: Yeah.
0: And guess what? You don't get a right to assume. If she feels completely comfortable and sets a boundary, and she doesn't feel like it's being violated, it's her call.
1: I think.
0: Don't I have to respect that?
1: Yes, I'm going to be upfront and honest. If this was happening to Amy at work, I'd want to see what the guy looks like.
0: Hopefully,
2: if somebody saw what I look like, they obviously wouldn't have to worry.
1: I just mean I kind of want to see who this guy looks like. Am I going to roll in there and he's got a look about him that I go, I'm not worried about it, or like no more Magnum. Rubs.
3: Magnum. Okay, your turn. He's so nervous about Magnum P.I.
2: Not the,
0: But if somebody texted in, her body, her choice. That's not like a sometimes on, sometimes off thing. It's either her body, her choice, or it's not. And it is. It's her choice. If she doesn't feel anything inappropriate is going on.
2: Some people may not be happy with her choice.
0: Right, that's true. And that's something they have to work out. But if you're going to have to accept it, if somebody might not like that a guy goes out with his buddies all the time and gets drunk, but they accept it and they deal with it, and that's their choice to handle it that way. But, you know, I don't know. I think the guy is got to dial it back a little bit. Express yourself, let her know how you feel, and then it could be her decision. But I wouldn't be pressured into it because I don't know.
1: Yeah.
0: I don't like that.
1: I want to see what he looks like, and I want to review her track record.
0: Mm-hmm.
1: Like, has she wandered before?
0: Gretchen, I think he's fine. He's not some random guy off the street. He's a coworker. He's not making any sexual advances. And it's everybody. It's not just her. It's everybody. Nobody is complaining.
1: Well, nobody really does complain about a free back rub. But yeah.
3: Unless they feel uncomfortable.
0: Oh my gosh, Greg is actually admitting that he's willing to be unfaithful to his wife. Lying by omission is unfaithful behavior.
1: All right.
0: Come on.
1: And listen, I only want to be touched.
0: That's exactly what I'm doing.
1: Some stranger who's got like cigarettes.
3: I was going to say, Brokeel hates being touched, but he lets Greg do it.
1: I do get a little tense.
3: He gets nervous. And
0: he thinks I'm going to mess with him.
3: He winces.
1: I went to jail.
0: Wasn't that long ago, there was a douchebag and you made the comment, if my wife's not comfortable or something, then that's the end of it. Yes, I did say that in that particular thing, but I'm sure I could go back through many, many conversations that you've had and call you a contradictory person as well. There's just sometimes I feel like, if my wife really feels strongly about it, I won't do it. But Valerie's not. I know Valerie. She's not. She's not going to feel that way. If I tell her this and I say, look, it's not a big deal. She does it. Everybody's not a thing. It's more of a, you know, like a morale thing. And Valerie's going to go fine. I know Valerie. We have an honest relationship. So, you know, whatever.
4: Left when he gets to the whatever phase. Whatever.
1: Whatever.
0: Look.
4: You can't be perfect, Chief.
0: No, I certainly am not. I certainly am not, but sometimes one situation calls for one thing and another thing. You could call me out on a million things I say that contradict something I said 5 years ago. Yeah, I could deal with
2: that. No, you can't.
4: Yes, I can.
0: I don't know. Anyway, so we didn't get. Yeah, I know, right, Scotty? I mean, it'll be okay with you and Greg, but Kelly, man, he's too sexy for all of us.
2: I appreciate the compliment.
1: No, because Kelly does this weird noise.
2: Mm, yeah, I can't help it.
1: It's like a cat purring, but it's not his tongue. I don't know.
0: So I have slightly longer hair as a man, and I have this coworker who's a total cougar. Parentheses hot. Well, thanks for saying that, because I thought she was actually a cougar.
1: Yeah, I didn't know you actually.
0: That's crazy.
1: Word to the zoo. Cat.
0: One day she asked if she could do some funny hairstyle on me. And when my wife, she was my girlfriend at the time, saw it, she was not cool. She found out what a cougar looked like, so I stopped it. You got to do whatever your
4: supposed to be significant.
0: Significant other is comfortable with. What is the texter talking about? She's the writer, not the writer's not uncomfortable. Mm-hmm. Yes, I'm unfaithful. Yeah,
1: I think
0: that's
1: we
0: me.
1: Have to go.
0: I know.
4: We could have to go.
0: Whatever. I don't care. We'll be right back.
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0: This one is relatively freshy. Fresh.
4: Fresh.
0: Godfather.
1: Good father.
0: I was at CVS in my hometown and needed to use the bathroom. The facilities. As my grandmother used to call it, the mail room.
4: Jeff Graves was always going to hit the head.
0: I wasn't really sure.
1: That's, I think, a military thing?
4: Yeah, I think it is.
1: Yeah.
0: I mean, it wasn't really, the head is a boat.
4: Yeah, well, he was in the Navy.
0: Okay, so.
1: Yeah.
0: Anyway, never mind. I was in a CVS, my hometown, I had to use the bathroom. I always try to wait till I get home, but this was urgent. Thankfully, the ladies' room was empty, so I grabbed the handicapped stall. FYI, I deal with bouts of really bad anxiety, and confined spaces often triggers an attack. So I do everything I can to avoid being in tight spaces. So I do tend to use the handicapped stall on a rare occasion I'm using a public restroom at all. So anyways, I heard the door open, and I heard a loud sigh and a grunt.
1: Oh, boy.
0: I finished as quickly as I could and opened the door to the stall, and there was a woman in a wheelchair staring at me in complete disgust. She immediately went on the attack. All caps now. What are you doing in there? Can't you see the handicap sign? What are you? Some kind of entitled, selfish pig.
1: Jeez.
0: Smidge on the aggressive side. I was so caught off guard, I almost couldn't speak. I tried to explain that I'm claustrophobic and I apologized profusely, but she kept steamrolling. She blasted me about people my age, saying we need to toughen up and stop being a bunch of crybabies and suck it up. I told her she didn't have to be so rude about it and that a little bit of understanding would do her some good. She said, I had no idea how hard her life was and how hard the lives of other handicapped people are. Then I said, you have no idea how hard my life is. I had to go to the bathroom. Nobody said just because you're handicapped, you never have to wait for a toilet. So why don't you suck it up? She kept yelling as I quickly left, feeling not only anxious, but second guessing myself. Was I wrong to be in there? Aren't mental health problems considered a disability also? And shouldn't those asking for understanding also give it? Would love to know what you guys think. Love the show. I've had that type of situation happen to me. And I don't want to argue with someone that has a disability. I don't want to argue with them.
2: No matter what, you don't look good.
0: No, and it's like I don't want to get into anything. I told you about the baseball field when a woman was screaming at my kid. I couldn't yell back at her like I wanted to, but Valerie took care of that, which is good. But anyway,
1: no matter what,

0: like, look, nobody wants to... people who have disabilities have a very difficult life, obviously. And I think 99.99% of the people have empathy, you know what I mean, and don't want to be a problem. That doesn't give anybody the right to be a jerk, to be a someone screaming names, calling the woman a selfish pig.
1: Yeah.
0: Okay. Nobody's got the right to do that.
1: No.
0: Yeah. You know what I mean? And, I mean, clearly, it, you know, I would have bugged out real quick. And I don't even know if I would have...
1: I'm not responding to you.
0: Yeah,
1: you
0: start talking, I don't even know, like, if I would have said anything.
1: Nope, I'm going to go wash my hands and I'm going to leave.
0: Because someone's going to hear you yelling, and then that person, I just don't want to be that person, you know? That's a tough spot to be in.
1: Yeah.
0: And should you, you're doubting yourself? I don't think you need to.
2: I'm sorry.
0: You.
2: But now if you're going to sit here and go off on everybody my age and this and that, I mean, I'm going to shut you down there.
0: Yeah.
2: I apologize. What I did was I had to really go and I was selfish for a second. I apologize.
0: No, was she? Was she selfish? She wasn't selfish.
2: I know, but
0: she had a reason.
2: No, I understand. But those are for handicapped people.
0: But she has like, you're a guy that suffers from anxiety.
3: Yes. Are you going to buy that every time? She does, it sounds like, but the wheelchair person, how many times have you heard that?
0: Therein lies the problem with society, is that people lie about stuff like that just because they lie. And that sucks. You know what I mean? This woman, there's no reason to lie. She wouldn't write it in a letter. You know what I mean? So, I don't know. I don't think you have any reason to.
1: I wouldn't panic about it.
0: Yeah. I think she totally overreacted and was, the woman was a bitch about it. You're calling someone a selfish pig and you're screaming? Come on.
1: Yeah.
0: You can be upset. You can be aggravated. Nobody wants to wait, but, you know. Sometimes it's a tough spot to be in.
1: Somebody just texted in, and I was thinking the same thing in my head, but then I had a difficult time with it. Handicap stalls just mean handicap accessible, not handicap exclusive.
0: Yes.
1: Okay, handicap parking spots are handicap parking only. There is a difference.
2: Okay, yes. No, I...
1: It's the same thing as like a handicap accessible hotel room.
0: Yeah.
1: We got one time and I was like, oh, this tub is weird, but like it wasn't exclusive. It's just the one we wound up in.
2: You know then I'm looking at it wrong.
0: That's why
2: I'm thinking the same as a handicap spot that...
1: Doesn't say only.
0: That's why I bristled when Kelly said you're wrong being in there. I don't think she is.
1: You are.
3: It's two stalls.
1: So the bathrooms that have the baby in there, like there are specific bathrooms. So is that only for people with babies?
0: I don't know. I don't know. It's ADA compliant, which means, like Kayla said, it's like the sex is accessible. Yeah, it doesn't guarantee you a spot. And it certainly doesn't give you the right to scream at anybody. So this is a ridiculous statement from the woman in the wheelchair. It's not a handicapped parking spot. Oh, you did that one. Okay, that's the one you did. Let me see here. The woman sighing sounds like my sister. I have no issue with the writer. The grunt and the sigh immediately in a silent restroom lets you know that, oh, my God, I'm in trouble. You know what I mean? You haven't even done anything wrong. I don't think, anyway.
3: The grunts are usually coming from in the stall.
0: Yeah, thank you, Kelly. Thank you. You're on a roll today. Let's go to Ellie. Ellie.
2: Everybody thinks it's the long hair guy, but it isn't.
0: Ellie, good morning. What did you say to this woman? She's worried that maybe wrong.
4: Yeah, I'm honestly the same way. I get really claustrophobic in the little stalls, depending on the bathroom. Mm-hmm. If it's one of those tiny little ones, I go in the handicap one.
0: Yeah.
4: I'm not an obese woman anymore, but I'm still a big woman. Mm-hmm. And when I get in that little one, it like incites panic inside me. So I timed it though, because at work we have like a couple stalls and one handicap.
0: Mm-hmm.
4: I timed it. It takes me a minute and a half to pee.
0: Yeah.
4: Anyone can wait a minute and a half.
2: Yep.
4: Okay. Go in there, I'm quick.
0: Yeah.
4: If I got to go more than a minute and a half, I
0: usually have You're really getting into the deep end. I appreciate
1: what you're saying.
0: I appreciate it. I don't need the rundown of the time. You know, I don't know. I take 1.7 seconds.
3: Wrestling match in there.
0: Okay. I appreciate it. Some of them, let me see here. Kayla is one. That's 100,000% spot on.
3: 100,000.
0: Yes, there you go.
1: The
0: person is not wrong. It's a public restroom. It's first come, first serve. If the seat is free, have at it. I feel

0: guilty saying that, but I believe that's true. I believe that's true. It doesn't mean you're not going to have to wait. It just means it's compliant. But I try to not use it unless I don't have an option.
1: No, you're right. And I looked at it until I think Kayla's brought it up that those are handicapped spots only for handicapped people. The bathroom is handicap accessible.
0: Okay. Handicap bathroom stall is larger, so a wheelchair can maneuver in it. God, these things, the text are flying in. I'm trying to, can maneuver in it. Also has bars that someone who can't use their legs can maneuver onto the toilet. Obviously, yes. It's not for people who have anxiety in closed spaces, and have to go to the bathroom. Sorry. Do you know what it would be like if a person in a wheelchair also had the emergency and an accident because they couldn't get into another stall? What if they live alone and how are they supposed to do? There's a lot there, but I also think that it's, I don't know. I think the point about it being an ADA compliant bathroom is what the sign says so that people can do that. But in a situation like that, I don't know. Maybe I'm wrong too. I don't know. Handicap stalls are not, and bathrooms are not reserved only for handicapped people by law. The establishment has to offer handicap accessible bathrooms. They're not deemed only handicap available. See, that's what I think. But the problem is you could step out and have someone be very upset with you for being in there. And that's a socially difficult situation to be in. You know, let me see here. Anywhere? Okay.
2: Give me 1 second.
0: Let me see. Let's go to, let's not discuss the times and bathrooms.
3: Well, it depends. Sometimes there is a time issue.
0: No, I understand, Kelly, but we don't need to break it down. Like, I don't need a schematic
1: break it down
0: on how people go to the bathroom.
2: Maybe Mike.
0: Let's go to Mike. Mike, go ahead. What do you got, buddy?
4: Hey, good morning, but first of all, and I love the show.
0: Thank you. I just wanted
4: to let you know that, like, yes, absolutely. My first take on this would be that the handicap sign would be to notify people that the restroom contains a handicap stall.
0: Yeah.
4: Because there's multiple times when you go to a restroom and there's only one stall in there and it happens to be one of the handicap ones.
0: Mm-hmm. Yeah, I agree.
4: That's my immediate thing.
0: I agree, too, but it's always, I have to really think about it when I say something like that because I don't want to say the wrong thing and sound like I'm saying something I'm not.
1: Yeah.
0: You know, but thank you for the call, Mike. Right. Appreciate it. Thanks. And I don't want a confrontation with anybody about anything. I don't want a confrontation. And that could have easily been handled in a non-confrontational way.
1: Mm-hmm.
0: Right? You could have easily just scooted right by the... Well, I'm sorry.
1: Wow.
0: I don't mean it that way. You could have easily gone right around the woman and gone about your business. And save time and got what you wanted without making such a screaming fit about it. Jason, what do you got?
5: Hey, Greg, disability rights advocate. There's over 500 disabilities that aren't visible that would need access to that. And also things like ramps aren't just exclusively for those with wheelchairs. It's for anybody that might need that extra help getting up or going to the bathroom.
0: I can understand the frustration that the woman had. I can clearly understand it. I think she way overreacted. You know what I mean? And the woman had, like you just said, like some things, when you see somebody park at a handicapped spot, but they look like they're walking okay. Hey, man, you don't know.
1: No. Right,
0: you don't know.
1: No, maybe that's as far as they can walk.
0: I mean, are we suspicious? Because you know what? Some scumbags, you know, fake injuries and stuff and aren't using it, and that's awful. But you don't know that. This person, I assume it's real. I assume it's real because I have faith in humanity for the most part. But you don't know. Some things are invisible. So slow your roll, you know? But thank you, Jason. Appreciate that. Thank you. I didn't mean that either like that. God, I'm stepping in it all over the place today. That's not what I meant.
2: We should probably go to break.
0: Okay. God. Why do I speak? I don't even know.
1: Because it pays the bills.
2: Yeah, I was going to say, because we need jobs.
0: No. I didn't, you know I didn't mean it like that. All right. Well, anyway.
1: That crutchy.
0: Does that mean a regular sized person can't use a lower urinal because it's okay, all right. I think everybody agrees. I think everybody's pretty much on the same page. I think everybody agrees you didn't do anything wrong.
1: No, correct.
0: You know, don't feel bad. The way she handled it was way off the chart.
2: Yeah, don't even engage next time. Just go.
0: Yep. That's what I would do. I don't want to be a part of it.
2: I'm gonna wash my hands.
0: You're not gonna win.
2: Nope.
0: There is absolutely no winning that right there, so.
2: Oh, you won this.
0: Oh, you went through that. Well, you got vindicated. You know what I mean? You got vindicated. So, all right. Well, anyway, why don't we break?
2: Might be a good idea.
0: Twice in one break, I took the wrong words. You know? God, sorry.
6: Back in a moment. Attention, everyone. Check for sound. New England's number one morning show. Seriously, the others aren't even close. It's Greg in the Morning Buzz.
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16: What's going on with you, Scotty?
1: Nothing much.
16: What are you dealing with? What are you dealing with today? What's going on in Scott's world? I want to know. I mean, because I know that we tease back and forth and we go at, get after each other. But you know, I love you and I care. I just want to know what you got going
1: Nothing
16: on.
1: Nothing really. It's kind of a quiet day.
16: No, something's going on.
1: No, everything's okay. I'm a little upset because yesterday was a nice day and I went home to take a quick little half an hour nap and it turned into like 4 hours. And today it's kind of crappy out, but I'm still going to try to get the walk in. But no, everything's good.
16: Yeah.
1: Yeah.
16: Laura, what's going on?
17: Okay. I do have actually something going on.
16: I should have went to Kelly first and then over to Laura. We're not going to get to you. We're not going to get to you.
17: Sorry. Okay. 3:30 this morning, Reba wakes me up because she wants to go outside. Not a big deal. Open the door, let her grow. I lay back down. At 3:38, I wake up to the most horrifying, like what sounds like something is killing Reba. Like horrifying noise. Like, and it doesn't sound like just cats. I run out the slider. Reba, and the noise isn't stopping, and it's so loud, and now the dog is freaking out because this noise sounds like there's death.
1: Yeah.
17: And I'm like, I'm pacing, can't find Reba. You know, she's a little bell, so you can hear, usually hear her running. 15 minutes, I get her in the house, and I see what, it looks like a Maine Coon cat. It was so big, this cat that was out there. But I get my Reba back. After that, Otis does not settle down. Like, he's shaking visibly. Like, it's like he's seizuring. When I left for work this morning at 5:15 or whatever, he was still shaking and won't. So I just checked in, you know, with Jeff, how's out? And he's like, he's still a mess. Like, he's...
16: Just from hearing the noise?
17: And seeing probably me panic. Like, I jumped out. Like,
16: yeah.
17: But he hasn't stopped shaking. And it was terrifying noise that to him, he's probably.
1: Is the cat okay? Did the cat have marks on it or anything? Or do you think it was a stare down? Was it like a UFC weigh in?
17: If it was, there's no way it was a stare. The noises that were coming from the woods. And I don't even know if she was even involved in it or she, you know.
1: Yeah.
17: But what I heard was terrified me, the dog, and I got Reba in. But. Otis is a mess.
16: Anytime something happens like that in the middle of the night, you're going outside expecting the worst. Like, right? You have to be.
17: I thought it was going to be a bloodbath. I was like so upset.
16: There are noises that come from the woods. Like, I've never heard a bobcat cry. And once you hear a bobcat cry, it's not like any animal you've ever heard. You're like, that noise came out of that. You know, and I've heard that. I've never seen a bobcat, never in my life, but I've heard it. And then a fisher cat. But technically, I guess it's just
17: that
16: a fisher.
17: It sounded like terrifying.
16: A screaming baby in the woods.
2: It sounds like a baby crying in the woods.
16: And you're like, let's call the cops. And Valerie's like, pretty sure that's a fisher. I'm like, how do you know that? And I don't.
2: Okay, there was no Scott.
17: Reba is fine. Mm-hmm. I don't even know if she was involved. It just happened within
1: could
17: the
1: could have been a bystander.
17: She could have just been getting involved.
16: Mm-hmm.
17: But yeah, now I feel bad for Otis who hasn't stopped shaking.
16: Yeah. Calm down. He'll be all right. It'll be all right. They always bounce back. Come on. They'll be all right.
1: He wants to protect his sister.
16: I was just going around the horn real quick, asking people how they were, what's going on today. And that's a tough story.
2: I can't believe that's the first time you've mentioned it.
17: Because I just want to make sure everybody was okay. I thought maybe when I finally got Reba in the house, look, she's okay. And I'm thinking it would snap him out of it. Like, the cat's fine. But no, he's still.
16: Mm-hmm.
2: Buddy.
16: What's going on with you, Kay?
2: Nothing.
16: Okay.
2: I'm tired. I'm still tired. That's really all I got.
1: You think it's from being outside, or do you think of Monday?
2: I'm going to go with Monday. I think Monday. I've recovered from the outside from 3 weeks ago.
0: She was outside for two days, and I was exhausted. Still exhausted.
2: Yeah.
0: Kelly, what's going on with you?
3: I'm just, you know, I got obviously a busy day because we got to get the brackets in.
0: Yeah.
3: By 12.
0: A lot going on.
3: Do two brackets, figure out who I'm wagering on, and also I'm the commissioner of the charity pool brackets, so I got
0: a lot going on. Yeah. Yeah, well, that's good. Everybody's got something going on.
2: Somebody just took a picture of something.
1: I did a text I have to send the family instead of rewriting it.
2: Greg, how are you doing?
0: I'm okay.
1: What's wrong?
17: You have something too, like me?
0: Yesterday I had a lunch date. And,
2: did you get stood up?
0: No, I did the standing.
17: Oh, you forgot to go. Totally forgot.
0: I was supposed to have lunch with a couple of friends. Totally forgot, and then I got the text from Paul, who's like, "Hey,
2: buddy,
0: we still on?" And I look and I see the text, and I see I'm supposed to be in Bedford now, and I am 50 miles away. And I'm like, "Oh no! I had it in my calendar.
2: You gotta set the alerts, man, so it pops on your phone.
0: I don't want alerts.
2: I have alerts
0: on my phone every 10 minutes if I did that. I can't do it. It's my fault. Prioritize certain things. I screwed up. So my apologies to Paul, Andrew, Chris. I'm sorry.
2: Oh, I know who you're talking about now.
0: You don't want to stand these guys up. Very rude. I apologized. You know, I apologized to his wife, too. Gail, the lovely Gail.
17: Gail was there, too.
0: Here's my thing. I got a big weekend coming up. This explains everything. I have a birthday coming up on Sunday. My brother's birthday is today, by the way.
2: Yes, again, happy birthday. Oh, I got to text him later. I don't want to text him before he wakes up.
0: He's up.
2: Oh, he's up.
0: Okay. Yeah, he's going to breakfast with my dad. So it's his birthday. So happy birthday to my brother, David. Sunday is my birthday.
2: Huh?
1: No, what is it?
2: It's not.
0: Yes, it is. It is a very big day in my life. And it is a celebration of my birth.
3: First time you took photos.
0: No.
1: First time you got laid.
17: When you started in radio?
0: I don't remember the day. No.
2: First time you got laid.
0: For first time I radio started in May. It was in May something, 12th or something like that. You know, no. On Sunday, I will officially be 24,000 days old.
17: Amazing.
0: Isn't it amazing?
3: Yes.
0: 24,000 days. Don't even go looking. I already have all of yours. I know how old each of you are. I've already done the looking.
2: I don't have to do the math.
0: Okay, you don't.
2: Okay, good.
0: Okay? I will tell
3: can
0: you.
3: Can I guess mine?
0: 24,000 freaking days.
2: That's a lot of days.
0: Holy smokes, I'm like Gandalf old. I should have a walking stick and a beard and a wizard coat. 24,000 days I've been on the earth.
3: I'm going to guess I'm 21,500.
0: You're high. No, seriously, I can tell from your eyes.
2: You're high.
0: See what I did there. Anyway. You are 20,995 days, which means on Tuesday, you'll be 21,000 days old.
3: Wow. Jeepers.
0: Yeah, right?
2: Why don't we go by
3: 600
2: days?
3: Off.
17: You said you're 24 on...
0: Don't second guess my math.
17: No.
0: I'm trying to figure out how many I am. I've already got your answer.
1: But I want to do it.
0: Yes, on Sunday, I will be 24,000 days old. And for those of you that are wondering how old am I just posted it right now on our Buzz Facebook page, Morning Buzz NH on the Facebook page where you can go do it. Laura, you are 15,606 days old.
3: That's it?
0: Yes. Roadkill, you are 19,273 days old. So what you want to do is find out when you're going to hit 20,000 and then celebrate that day. That's I'm going to be 24,000 days old on Sunday. And
17: you
0: never
17: get a real birthday.
0: It's Christmas Eve. It's my birthday. It's fine. But today, on Sunday, I'm celebrating.
2: You sure?
0: Kiss my ass.
2: I'm going to send you a cake.
0: Somebody serve me some food. I want a cake. Happy 24,000, whatever. But Kayla, you currently, today, on this day in history, Kayla Nicole Windsor is 13,169.
2: Yes.
0: That's
1: you know what comes after 69?
0: Sleep.
1: A breath mint.
0: A breath mint.
8: No. Okay.
2: So I'm 13. Right.
0: So there we go.
8: You did a knuckle.
0: Yeah, that's pretty good. Pretty good. So 24,000 days old on Sunday. Laura, 15,606. So you can now you can figure out the math as to when you're going to turn 16,000.
17: Okay.
0: Kayla, 13,169. Scotty, 19,273. And Kelly, 20,995. Tuesday, you're going to be 21 Tuesday. Grand. You're going to be 21 G.
8: That's lucky.
0: Wow. Yeah.
8: Should play some blackjack.
0: I'm going to be 24 G.
1: That is amazing.
2: You are 24 G.
0: It's going to be my nickname.
1: 24 G.
0: On Sunday, you know.
2: I like it.
0: I don't know.
1: That's wild.
0: Yeah, I don't know how that came up. I saw it someplace, and I'm like, how do you figure that out? Turns out there's a daysold.
17: That's awesome. Oh, yeah, there's a thing that like you can old. Do.
0: Daysold.com.
17: Like
0: jaysold.com.
17: Anything. Like if you're going on like a trip or whatever and I do this like for family vacation stuff, there's a clock. So then you just put and there'll be a ticker that you can tell everybody how many days until you leave for a trip or how many days till this happens.
0: Yeah, I'm not, I don't have that kind of time.
2: Well, the app also just counts you down.
0: Yeah.
2: How many days until I go on a cruise?
0: I don't, as a rule, I don't try to figure things out because I'm lazy. I don't want to figure out times and blah, blah, blah, blah, blah. You know, like people that retire, like I have a friend of mine that's going to retire. He's counting down the days, counting down the days. Good for you. Good for you. I'm not counting down days.
1: Yeah. Somebody the other day, I was talking and they're like, dude, because I'm going to be 53.
0: Yeah, right.
1: What are you thinking about, you know, what you'll do after? Do after what? And they go, you're 12 years out. And I'm like,
0: awful question.
1: Second marriage, yeah. House payment.
0: Yeah.
1: I will die.
0: Dude,
1: at work.
0: Try being me. I get all the time. When do you finish? When do you finish? I don't know. When I'm not happy. When it isn't fun.
2: I got you that about I mean? You yesterday, and I was like, why are you talking to me about this? Okay. Why are we talking about this? He's not going anywhere.
0: Yeah, Kayla
2: everybody
0: doesn't
2: relax.
0: Yeah, Kayla doesn't.
2: There's
0: like
2: a long. We got a long time.
0: We're not going anywhere. We already told you. We're not going anywhere.
1: And my favorite is every once in a while, Amy will go. You know, we should think about like you know retirement. And I'm like, you're 10 years younger than me.
8: Yeah, yes. She's not retiring.
1: Yeah.
8: Maybe you can.
1: Maybe.
0: So go to the, it's daysold.com. It's very simple, but it's actually, when you sit there and you think about it, 24,000 days. That's a lot. You know what I mean?
2: 36 days, I'll be in Bermuda.
0: There you go. Okay. See, I'll start the countdowns like 2 weeks away. 2 weeks, we're going to Ireland. 2 weeks, we're going to Iceland. But not... Yeah. Not 167 days. That just creates too much angst.
2: 136 days?
0: Whatever.
2: Okay.
0: Too much angst.
2: Let's be clear.
0: Okay, I don't... Figuring things out is not my forte.
1: That's pretty cool, though.
0: Okay,
1: so, you think about it.
0: I know, yeah. Right? 24 grand. Anyway, there you go.
17: How many until yours, Kate?
2: 136.
17: 136, okay.
0: Laura,
17: I'm 151.
0: When are you going to turn 16,000?
17: Oh, I don't know.
0: Oh, I thought you already did the math.
17: No, we were talking about like vacations.
0: Yeah, I know.
2: My mom just messaged, 13,169 days of loving you.
0: Oh, my God.
1: She's the best.
2: She is the best.
0: 24,000 of loving me, huh?
2: Okay.
0: No,
2: well, she's only known you
0: not
2: for
0: the same.
2: Okay. Significantly less days.
0: One can hope. Anyway, I just thought that was funny. 24,000.
1: Cool.
0: Wow. So happy birthday, my brother. You know,
2: I did text
1: true
2: him.
1: Legend.
2: He's not responded.
0: Here's
2: so
0: the
2: I'm
0: thing.
2: A little
0: God's
2: upset.
0: Honest truth. No idea how old he is.
2: Seriously?
1: Whatever it is, he's
2: old.
1: He's
8: seven-ish older than
1: me. And he's younger than you, right?
0: We just had the conversation a while ago. At the table with my brother and sisters and my dad about how I don't know any of their ages. And they went around and they each gave me their ages. No idea. Still, today, I don't even know.
1: Yeah. No, he looks
2: you
1: great.
2: You don't even know how much older he is than you, so you can't just do the math?
8: I think I know he's seven. Is it seven older than you?
17: Okay. I have a couple questions.
1: He does not look
17: too.
1: Older than you.
17: You told me I was 15,606.
0: It says
17: actually
0: 15,606 is what I got for an answer for how old you were when I put your age in.
17: This says I'm 15,990, and in 10 days I will hit 16,000 on March.
0: Not what I got, you know.
17: Okay.
0: So again,
17: cool.
0: Laura's got to sniff it out, and then something's got to go wrong with Laura.
17: You just told me to hit my 16,000.
0: I just went on a website and looked it up. So you now go to Laura's
8: is that
0: website.
8: Jean Marie's age or Courtney's?
0: I give up. I'm going home.
17: I don't know, Lori. You told me to figure it out, so I added it to an hour.
3: Yeah,
16: well,
3: it's Tuesday, my big day.
16: Forget everything I said. Forget everything I said. Go to hell.
17: It's all a lie.
16: All right, we're not posting this break. All right. We're not posting this break.
17: It'll be best of Saturday morning.
16: I don't know. I have no idea. You didn't think I was going to... I didn't do the math. I put it into a website. It gave me the answer. So I'm sticking with 24,000 is my Sunday. All right.
17: Google's wrong.
16: But you can't trust Google for the love of God.
17: I Googled it and it told me it was wrong.
16: Google and Elon Musk. I'm good on both counts. All right. We're out. We'll be right back.
18: We'll be right back. We might need you as an alibi. What? Nothing?
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0: Stranger in Town. I always thought the album cover was weird because it had Bob in a shiny leather jacket, you know, over Hollywood. But it's obviously a studio shot. It's not like an outdoor shot. And there's the guy from Ann Arbor, Michigan, right? It just didn't seem like it fit him at the time. But I guess they went for the Hollywood Nights version of the album cover. So anyway, still a good record and a good song. I love me some Seeger. Sometimes I just get into I call them a jag. Like I hit it and I just keep playing one particular artist. You know, what are you listening to, Kelly? What have you been listening to lately?
6: Oh, I bounce around the classic rock usually. Sometimes some of the new rock.
0: Mm-hmm.
6: Been into the Guess Who a lot lately.
0: Mm-hmm.
6: Love the Guess Who.
0: Mm-hmm. Can't go wrong. Scotty, what are you listening to?
7: Sabbath. Oh, still very
0: you
7: much.
0: You prepping for the show you're not going to be able to go to?
7: Yeah. Cool. But like I said, I'm hoping it's some kind of pay-per-view or watch it online, and I will. What about you? What new Americana artist has tickled your fancy?
0: Well, I was listening to a new group, Bunch of Crazy Kids, Adam Ezra Group. I was listening to that.
7: Those Crazy Kids.
0: Yeah. Yeah. He's got a new record coming out, man. It's going
17: to
0: be really good.
17: Did you get the pre-sale?
0: No, I did not get the pre-sale. Mm. But I've heard some things. So, yeah. I mean, it's very...
17: inside scoop.
0: I'm very excited for them. And, you know, he's got a show coming up next week, which I'll be attending at the Rex.
17: Nice.
0: And it was a low ticket alert, so we had that going for us. You know what I mean?
17: Get those tickets while you can.
0: What else have I been listening to? I got a playlist going on that I've been hitting a playlist. And I got to be honest with you, I listened to some classical music.
17: That's not a bad thing.
0: There's a story out today about embarrassing hobbies that men don't reveal to their buddies, and one of them was playing classical music. I'm like, I'm not that wound up about it.
7: I don't really care what... I like giving
0: doesn't
7: you
0: matter.
7: I like giving you a hard time, but...
0: listen to whatever you want.
7: Yeah.
6: Thinking of Laura, there's this Bon Iver song that's out that I really love.
0: Yeah.
6: It's a slow one.
0: Mm-hmm.
6: But it's like I'm listening to some Laura music.
0: Okay.
17: Mm. Scotty, when you take a tub, are there bubbles in it?
7: No.
17: You're anti-bubble.
0: I love that he takes a tub, which is the weirdest right. thing. I'm going to take a tub. You're going to what?
7: Okay.
0: You're going to take a tub?
7: Right.
0: Nobody says that.
7: I know.
0: Not a man, anyway.
7: That's fine.
17: Well, you don't have to tell your friends about it, but
7: yeah,
17: you did.
7: And first off, it's for me, it's the poor man's hot tub. Hot tub.
17: Hot tub.
7: Hot tub.
17: But I get what you're saying.
0: It's the
17: so
0: verb
17: he wants
0: take.
17: And bubbles.
0: It's the verb take.
7: Yeah, but I'm taking it.
0: No, you're not taking
7: I'm
0: it.
7: I'm feeling it, and I'm taking it.
17: What?
0: Okay. I'm not gonna argue.
17: 9:15.
0: I'm not gonna argue. I'm feeling it and I'm taking it because I own it.
17: I own it.
0: Yeah.
7: All right. That is mine.
0: Yeah. Yeah. I don't care about.
7: And you know what? Look, I paid for it.
0: Take a bath. I don't care about that. Of course, I want to sit in my dead skin cells. I want to sit in that
7: I'm
0: soup.
7: Not
0: that is awesome.
7: Doing it.
0: Yeah.
7: I'm not doing it To get clean.
0: Yours would be like a chowder.
17: Are you like a bath salts kind of guy?
7: No, I am not.
17: What do you mean, no, you could get some lavender in there. You could smell nice.
0: My God.
17: It was a great aromatherapy.
7: This is going to be done at some point in my life when I get, I'd like to get a hot tub.
0: Jean Nate. He's a Jean Nate guy.
17: Oh,
0: he loves that.
17: I have no idea what that is.
0: Yeah, smells like his mom. He loves that.
7: What?
0: Oh. I'm sorry. What? Okay.
7: I don't even know what.
0: All right.
17: What just happened?
0: Well, there are some other stories that we have to cover.
1: What's the buzz? Tell me what's happening.
0: Let's go.
2: What's the buzz? Tell me what's happening. What's the buzz? Tell me what's happening. What's the buzz? Tell me what's happening. What's the buzz?
0: Thank you to Margarita's Mexican Restaurant, our great friends. Limited time only, kids. 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Okay.
17: Okay.
0: So, I don't know if you guys saw this story. It's a viral, it became a viral photograph. South Carolina woman was sitting in an airport waiting to board a plane when apparently a pilot walked by and set a romantic message down on the table in which she was sitting. Her and her friend were there.
7: Okay. Mm-hmm.
0: And, she's an influencer, so she gets a lot of attention because, you know, she's an influencer. That's what they do.
7: Yeah, they get a lot.
0: Steph Bohrer, B-O-H-R-E-R. She'd been hanging out in an Atlanta airport in Georgia earlier this month with her friend Maya when a pilot placed a brown napkin in front of her and just walked away. The on the napkin was scrawled the note, short message that said, "I have seen the whole world, and you are the most beautiful woman in it."
7: Pretty good.
17: Smooth.
0: Oh, that's good.
7: Did it have, smooth. Will you go out with me, yes or no?
0: No, that's it.
7: That's it. Check the
0: not
7: box.
0: Only did it not have that.
9: No contact.
0: It had no contact information or anything. So she uploaded a video of her with the napkin. And here's the problem is that she thought it was really sweet. She wasn't offended by it. She was like, that's really sweet. It wasn't like a pickup line because she didn't even see the guy's face, right? Mm-hmm. But now, the internet, the sleuths are out there trying to figure out which one of the pilots at the airline, actually wrote it.
9: Don't tell me he's going to get in trouble.
0: They don't know who he is, but that's the fear.
17: Everybody's bored.
0: Yeah, like everybody's like, who is he? No, they don't want to get him in trouble. They want to know who it is so that they can get together. But by doing so, it would get him in trouble. Well, you know? So.
9: You can't hit on anybody or give
0: him. He didn't hit on her. He gave her a compliment.
9: Right. What is that violating?
0: I'm sure the airline doesn't want the pilots leaving notes for passengers. I'm sure they don't. But yeah, you're right. It's not a hit on. He didn't put his number down.
7: I think we should just be happy they're landing.
0: I thought he was going to say, be happy they're being nice. But he's got a point with the landing thing.
7: At this point, if he's flirting with everybody on board, I'm just glad he's landing rubber side down.
0: Thrusting him into the spotlight like that. I don't think he wanted this to be news. I'm really sorry. He was just giving me a compliment, which, of course, you can't do anymore. Because somehow, by giving a woman a compliment, you're offending her in some way or another. It's ridiculous.
7: And she is very attractive.
0: I said that a woman had really pretty hair once at a restaurant. This was years ago. And Scotty and everybody lit me up like how I was.
9: You sniffed it.
0: I did not. I mean, come on. I just said something nice.
7: I just said someone.
0: Wait a minute.
7: It's just weird to like
0: to
7: there you are.
0: To be nice?
7: Yes. Yeah. Because she felt comfortable as she went and got
0: the
7: manager.
0: She smiled and she said, thank you very much.
7: Of course she did.
0: Don't make up a story now to be funny. Because it wasn't like that.
7: I'm not trying to be funny. But.
17: He just naturally
7: No woman wants to hear that. She just wants to get through her day. So, hey, you've got pretty hair. Great. She went back to the cook and said, listen, can you make sure this creep leaves? Can you walk me to my car tonight?
0: The fabrication running wild here. Wasn't like, I said, you have really nice hair. She said, thank you. And that was it. I didn't say it like that. Again, that's exactly the problem. Somebody just tries to be a nice person by saying something like, you know, you could go up to a dude and go, dude, nice car, dude. Hey, great car. Hey, dude, I love that. But you can't say anything to a woman or you're trying to pick her up, which was not the case.
7: Caitlin comes home from work today and she sits down. She's like, oh, what a day. And then somebody told me I had, you know, nice hair. Yeah, as a dad, you might kind of go, really?
0: No, I wouldn't do that. Because
7: you're a creeper.
17: Scott, it's only Wednesday. Bro.
7: I just I'd be like, oh, there's honey, you're gonna meet lonely old men
17: Stop.
7: Out there in life, and you know what? Just
1: go with it. Have somebody walk you to your car.
3: His face is serious right now. You see that, right?
1: Nope.
3: Like, that's serious.
0: He's not tall enough to see over the screen.
1: Oh, I'm tall enough to see a pervert. Yeah. Yeah, it's nice smelling air. Great. Just what do you want? Order it and go. What's the special? Does it involve your hair?
0: It doesn't even occur to you to maybe defend me. You can't even fathom that I was just saying something nice. You wouldn't even think about defending me. Yeah. Okay.
1: Kelly, how often do you go out to eat and tell the waitress she's got nice hair?
0: There's a big difference. Yeah, I said it was years ago, and you still should be able to say something nice.
1: Yeah,
0: That's a really nice dress.
1: Are you looking back and saying how, like you said it was years ago?
8: Statute of limitations.
0: No.
1: Are you looking back and even realizing what you did was slightly
0: Scotty,
1: creepy and odd?
0: The day you become the bellwether for social reaction in the world is the day the world ends. Well, because nobody would care or be nice to anybody.
1: Then I guess today's it.
0: You would step over a guy having a heart attack or choke. And you go on your very way.
1: So we're comparing that to telling a woman that she has nice hair.
0: Yes.
1: So I'm going to walk over somebody dying so I can go, hey, you got beautiful hair. And what's the special?
0: See, now you're just being a dick.
3: And if somebody were to tell me that my hair looks nice, I'm not taking that as creepy. If you said it in the your hair looks nice. Not into it, but I know you, and I know how you would have said it.
0: Right.
3: And that would not have made me feel uncomfortable.
1: It's just, I'm a poor girl.
0: I'm a grown woman's dad, and I don't say bad things like that to women. I don't. Okay.
3: Correct.
8: She cut all her hair off.
1: Yeah, the next day she came in, she was bald.
0: Okay. All right.
3: Guys.
1: Quit the job.
3: We still got to work.
1: Join the military.
0: Can't be nice. What a sad, sad little life. What a sad life he has. Sad little angry man who is never nice
1: to
0: hear anybody.
1: Creepy.
0: Huh?
1: I'd rather be sad than creepy.
0: I wasn't creepy.
1: No,
0: you're just saying it.
1: Creepy.
0: No, you know it wasn't creepy. That's what pisses me off, is
1: you know it wasn't creepy.
0: No, you know it wasn't, and yet you're saying it was just to be funny. And I'm the victim.
1: The reason you're getting
0: angry. Because people are going to believe you.
1: The reason you're getting angry
0: is that you're lying.
1: You're realizing. You're realizing, I probably shouldn't have done that.
0: No.
1: Your brain is going, maybe... 57-year-old Greg wasn't thinking.
3: Nothing about him that I think that he... Sometimes you say silly things, but nothing that's ever creepy.
0: Thank you.
1: All right, nice.
0: All right, moving on.
1: You got...
3: Nice hair.
1: Smells like coconut.
3: What's the product? I had to get one in. I was on your side the whole time.
0: You know what I mean?
3: I am on your side, but it was just too easy.
1: Can I have one piece?
0: The danger of this show is the gun turret goes full swivel.
3: I'm sorry.
0: It'll point in any direction at any given moment. You don't know where it's going to go
3: I'm
0: next.
3: Back on your side. Greg's a lovely guy.
0: So, Tool, the band Tool, did a show called Tool Live in the Sand down in Punta Cana in the Dominican Republic, and it was apparently a high-ticket item. And apparently what was promised wasn't delivered. So, of course, a lawyer is considering a class action lawsuit over the set list. This is where we're at. This is where we're at. We're going to sue a band over the set list. Attention, Tool and the Sand Festival attendees. 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Well, here's your problem. Who's the idiot? $4,000 to $10,000 to go see two shows by the band. Are you kidding me? Come on.
8: It did say promises, though, right there. And
0: it said...
1: two unique with different sets.
0: No, it didn't say that. It said two unique Tool performances. You were promised two unique Tool set list. You paid premium prices. Second show repeated approximately 60%. Four songs were repeated. The second performance ended early. You may be entitled to compensation. Oh, my God. Look, I'm not saying I'd be thrilled. They did a short set. I wouldn't be thrilled. Class action lawsuit. Oh my God!
1: Why did they cut the set short?
0: I don't know. What am I in the band?
1: I don't know.
0: Maybe they had a reason.
1: You're still angry.
0: Maybe they had a reason.
3: The lawyer had
0: a problem with it. The rich lawyer.
1: I think your voice is a tad bit loud.
0: I wonder how it got that way.
1: Well,
0: Rosie O'Donnell left the country.
1: Good.
3: I don't know if we're going to get out of here today.
0: For good. Apparently. No, she said until it gets safe for her to return. The Las Vegas Sphere Yeah, you know, the
9: I
0: thing
9: wanted that, to go on a tour and I didn't do it.
0: The company that did it, it wants to make smaller ones, like 5,000 seaters that they could put at different places around the country. How cool would that be to have something like that in Boston, awesome. Portland, Maine, or, you know, I don't know, Manchester, New Hampshire. I don't know, Burlington, Vermont. I don't know. How cool would that be?
3: Awesome.
0: Who's played there? Let me see. U2, Van Halen. I mean, excuse me, U2, Dead and Company, Fish. The Eagles, Kenny Chesney's going. Backstreet Boys are also going to announce.
3: Yeah, I'm saying they've had some pop artists.
0: Yeah. Too. So, all right, what else we got? Well, there's more to do. And yes, we I have to apologize to Kelly. Kelly, you were right. It was me on Monday with the final vinyl. I played David Bowie.
9: You berated me.
3: Yeah.
0: And buried you.
9: Yeah.
0: I'm about to.
9: Could
0: I didn't.
9: Swear. I could have sworn the Judas Priest song was last.
0: I'm berating both you clowns in my head right now. It's vicious what I'm saying. Things that probably get me kicked off the air forever. But that's just in my mind. That's not. I have a little.
3: Keep it there, babe.
0: Breakwater in between my mind and my mouth. You know, Scotty.
7: Right now, there's a bald waitress out there going, I think I made the right choice.
9: Stationed in South Korea. Shut up.
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17: 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Friendly, simple, safe.
0: Yeah, so we bet we're kind of in a, I think it's just going to be a second here. We're going to have Peter Wolf with us, former lead vocalist, Jay Giles band. Say again?
26: Your hair looks great.
0: Thank you. Cool. Yeah, you got to look good. I always want to look good. Coming to the music hall Tuesday night. Tickets are still available. I think some tickets are still available. He's going to be sitting down talking about his brand new book that just came out. And it's called... Waiting on the Moon. It's a memoir. It's unlike most memoirs. So I believe. Okay, hold on. I think he's on the. Peter Wolf is joining us. Hello. No, wrong button. Hello,
27: Craig.
0: Yes.
27: Pete Wolf.
0: Pete, how are you?
27: Is this my humble apologies for being late?
0: You need not apologize at all. How are you?
27: Very good. Good for speaking to you, and plus we can go a little bit longer if that's okay with you, since I started later than promised.
7: I just kept telling Greg that
0: don't.
7: He must have got lost.
0: Oh God, sorry.
27: No, that was good. I must have got lost somewhere down.
0: That's roadkill. Peter, so we've talked to you several times throughout the years, and one of my favorite people in rock and roll is you. Not only is one of the best front men I've ever seen, but your knowledge about rock and roll, your commitment, your passion about it, and the history of it, I've loved it all. So I'm fine. I just want to start by saying that because.
27: Well, let me just say my sympathies.
0: Well, I'm glad you finally wrote a book. The book is out now. It's called Waiting on the Moon, Artists, Poets, Grifters, and Goddesses, a memoir by Peter Wolf. And I'll start off with this. What made you want to do it now? What was the final thing, Peter, that clicked that made you say, okay, now's the time?
27: Well, you know, what happened was pandemic set in.
0: Mm-hmm.
27: And while everybody, all my friends are doing Patreon sites, writing operas, you know, doing this and that, I just did nothing but read, and watch old films that I, you know, missed and loved.
0: Mm-hmm.
27: And there's a gentleman by the name of Peter Gurlnick. He said to me at one point, he said, you know, Pete, with what's going on, you've always talked about writing a book. But you better write it before everybody you want to read it dies.
0: Okay.
27: So, you know, half jokingly, but it's kind of true. So what I did was I started this about maybe over 10 years ago. I wrote an outline.
0: Mm-hmm.
27: And it never occurred to me. And I guess the other reason is I was working on a record. And, you know, a new recording.
0: Mm-hmm.
27: I was about 80% finished with it. And I said, you know, my last solo records, you know, though critically were, you know, well acclaimed, they just, what happened, and even, you know, somebody like Bruce Springsteen or Paul McCartney, they release a CD and it seems to turn to vapor in 2 weeks. You know, it doesn't have the presence that, you know, a recording would have, or people would, you know, wait or hear about a buzz. And so I figured, you know, maybe this is the time, you know, to maybe, rather than release another CD, another solo CD, I would just go ahead and start the book. Slowly one chapter led to another chapter, and here I am.
0: It's a memoir that doesn't read like a typical memoir. It seems to be, for the outside looking in, Peter, like, how do I describe it? It's like it's a series of wonderful things, I mean, wonderful stories from your life that aren't necessarily connected from one chapter to the next. Like, and I think someone wrote that it was like a passing train, and, you know, looking in on the memories of your life, which I found a great way to describe it. And not only that, but a great way to write the book. So I cannot wait to read it.

0: when he was first, you know, around the first week he came to New York, and, you know, how we maintained a friendship. And, you know, just Van Morrison, who, you know, lived in Boston for a while, he and I became really good friends. Yeah. So I write about them. I tried to bring, you know, what it's like to hang out with Van Morrison alive.
1: Yeah.
0: Or what it's, you know, what was it like, you know, meeting Bob Dylan, and what was he like?
1: Yeah.
0: And so, yes, it was more about them than about me, hopefully.
1: I love the sound of that. And it sounds like typically you, which is awesome. Roadkill has a question for Peter Wolf.
2: Peter, is there anybody like in your camp, friends or anything, that maybe there were times you don't remember as much that you could reach out to and go, oh, yeah, that's right, that happened?
0: Well, you know, it's really funny. I remember when Bob Dylan was first writing his book, I said to him, Bob, how are you going about doing it? And he said, well, you know, I'm kind of famous. So when I'm thinking about 1974, if I can't remember what happened, I just call up a friend and go, hey, what happened in 1974?
1: You don't remember a year?
0: No, my memory is really pretty good.
1: Yeah.
0: I didn't really have trouble in that department.
1: Mm-hmm.
0: I didn't want it to be, each chapter is like a short story. So you can pick up the book, and if you see Van Morrison, you can read the Van Morrison chapter. If you see, Van Halen, you know, there's a story about Van Halen.
1: Mm-hmm.
0: Or, you know, there's a story about a Poconos festival, and there's, so you can just pick it up and read it without having to go from the first chapter to the last.
1: Right. A great article by the Washington Post on your book. You encountered all these well-known people, some before you became Peter Wolf from Jay Giles. But in the early years, how did you have the cojones to talk to or try to befriend some of these people?
0: Well, for instance, when I was a kid, I always, you know, painting was very important to me. And my dad was working as a singer up at the Robert Shaw Chorale up in Tanglewood, Mass. And so he'd have to go shopping. So he dropped me off at somebody he knew studio. And this person's in the studio would give me crayons and pencils. And I'd sit there for, you know, hours watching him paint. And it turned out to be Norman Rockwell. So, you know, I didn't know who he was. He was just a guy. it was things like that, you know, serendipity that sort of just got me to meet these kind of people.
1: Happenstance, almost. I have to say, I did read something, Peter, that you share, and Roadkill does not know this. I did not tell him. You have something in common with the great Peter Wolf, Scotty.
2: What is that?
1: Yep. So Roadkill, like you, was a rambunctious child, Peter. And,
0: oh, yeah.
2: Uh-oh.
0: Well, Roadkill, did your mother tie you to a tree like mine did?
2: Bam! This is fantastic. I was tied to a tree, yes.
1: That's it.
2: That's awesome.
0: Better tied with a rope than chained.
2: Yeah. You know,
0: I would always run away, and my mother loved to read. So she would sit out in the park, you know, smoking cigarette after cigarette.
1: Yeah.
0: And rather than having to worry about her son, she would, you know, tie me to a tree with a long rope. And I would run around, you know, like a carousel, running around. Then one day, you know, the neighbors thought, oh, this is terrible. You know, you're tying your son up. And she said, yeah, Marty Pants once got loose and he walked over the rope so I could tie him back to the tree.
1: Yeah.
0: So I don't know about you, Roadkill, but it didn't bother me. I enjoyed running around.
2: It's made me the person I am today.
1: You know, I one of the things
0: you and me both.
1: I really am looking for the book is out now, but I'm picking it up. It's already ordered. I'm getting. I can't wait. And Peter, of course, coming to the Music Hall in Portsmouth next week, and that's gonna be a great event because you're such a great storyteller, and I kind of want to ask you about some of the things in the book, but I don't want to give away too much.
0: You can give away anything you want.
1: Kelly is a huge fan of Van Morrison. Everybody's a fan of Van Morrison. He, like you said, you're really good friends with him, and it's a great story about going down to a bar for lunch, an Irish bar. Peter wanted to take him to an Irish bar, and didn't quite work out the way you had hoped.
0: No. Van had come to town, and I knew him when he had no money,
1: right.
0: Lived in a mattress on the floor, no telephone.

0: how to use my telephone to, you know, make long distance phone calls, etc. Sure. Mm-hmm. So many years later, he came to town and did two sold out shows at the Wang Theater, you know, playing to over 10,000 people. And one night he said, you know, he was feeling really good. He said, let's hit the town. And so we hit the town, and man, oh man, did we hit it. We hit it hard. And the next day, he wanted to go record shopping. And then I was really hungover. I said, man, let's take a cab. He said, no, let's walk, let's walk. So we walked and walked and walked, and the sun was beating down. And we walked for, must have seemed like almost 45 minutes. Finally, we get to the record store. And as I'm about to open up the door and the cool air conditioning air came in, Ben goes, I don't want to buy records. Let's go get something to eat. So what? After all this time? So we walk back, and I know this Irish pub that had a lot of poets. And it was a real, you know, it's not one of these fake Irish pubs. It was a real, owned by this, you know, Irish writer and sure. everything. So we go in, and we're starving. And we decide to have a little, you know, what's it called? Hair of the dog, I guess.
1: Right.
0: And we say, hey, man, can we have some lunch? The bartender says, lunch is over. I said, what time is lunch over? And he said, 2:30. And I looked up at the clock, and it was 2:32. So I said to the bartender, hey, man, it's just 2:32. Can't you find something like some cold cuts or anything? 2:30. He wasn't even looking at us. 2:30. So, you know, Van gives me a nudge, says, let's get the hell out of here.
1: Right.
0: So we start walking out, and apparently somebody told the bartender, that's Van Morrison. And the bartender couldn't believe it. And he comes running out and going, Van, come back, come back. We'll give you anything you want, come back. I will leave the rest to the reader, because I don't think I could say the reply on air without you guys losing your FCC license.
1: But it was great, and it's a great story, one of many. Peter Wolf on the phone with us. The book is called Waiting on the Moon.
0: Waiting on the Moon.
1: Artists, Poets, yes. Grifters, and Goddesses, a memoir. Go ahead, Kelly.
2: I just wanted to Peter, did Van Morrison really write you at WBCN asking you to play more Van Morrison?
0: No, he did not. His wife asked me, who sent postcards once a week, saying, we love your show. I didn't know who they were. We love your show, and can you play some John Lee Hooker, some Sonny Boy Williamson, and some Van Morrison? And I'd keep getting this phone call, these postcards. And then finally, one day I was in a club, and Van was in a club looking for gigs. And we were talking, and I was trying to help him find the manager. And then he was telling me about this guy on radio that he listens to every night called the Wolf of Goofer. I said, you like the Wolf of Goofer? He said, oh, yeah, love that guy. Really good. Yeah, plays good music. And he says, he even plays some of mine. And I said, yours? What kind of music does he play? Yours? And he goes, Van Morrison. I go, what? You're Van Morrison? He goes, yeah. I said, well, I'm the Wolf of Goofy. And that's how a very, very long friendship started.
1: It's so funny. You know, there's so many stories, like exchanging books with Bob Dylan through the years now. And some of the things, just some of the highlights from the book, okay? Because I can't wait to read it. You, Charlie Watts punched you in the face, yes?
0: Well, yes, but deservedly so.
1: Okay, leave that in the book. You threw Jack Nicholson's cocaine and his deck furniture into his pool.
0: No, it wasn't Jack Nicholson's cocaine, but there was cocaine.
1: Okay,
0: at a party. Yes,
1: at his house.
0: Some of that is true.
1: Okay, all right. And the Coast Guard once launched a search party for you. Is that accurate?
0: That is accurate. During a Rolling Stones, we were on tour with the Rolling Stones.
1: Yeah.
0: And people thought I was drowned at sea.
1: Wow. I wanted to hear these kind of stories forever, so I'm really excited about it. And the one thing I have to admit, as a longtime fan of yours and the Jay Gosselin, that I got wrong. There was one thing I've been wrong about all of these years. I did not know, Peter, that you were, you wrote in the book about what was the coldest day in your life when you were released from the band, fired from the band, the Jay Giles Band. I thought it was the other way around. I thought you just decided to leave, and I was wrong.
0: Well, yes, I know most people assume that I left for a solo career. And I thought since I was writing the book, I'd really straighten out, you know, the actual reason that I was no longer a member of the Jay Giles Band. They decided to continue and wanted to continue without me. And they made a record. I made a record called Lights Out. Mm-hmm. And those songs were supposed to be, you know, Giles songs. And afterwards, they made a record, and then, well, I don't know. It's all there.
1: Right.
0: I don't really. I didn't want to dwell on it. As a matter of fact, when I wrote the book, there were two things I told my editor. I do not want to write about my marriage, and I do not want to write about the Jay Giles Band. I just want to write short stories about the musicians I idolize. But after a while, they sort of convinced me that maybe too many people would be curious about it, and if I leave it out, it might feel strange. So I wrote about those two subjects, but in a way I thought that was not kiss and tell,
1: right?
0: But just from my perspective.
1: And that's what I...
0: And I love the Jay Giles Band. You know, I spent 17 and a half years of my life working day and night, you know, and we, when we were together, before problems hit, we loved performing and we gave it 110%.
1: I've never seen a band like you guys. I mean, you're just, like I said, I've said before and I've said it again, you're one of the best front men, one of the top five or whatever that I've ever seen. And you're a nice guy, which is like, I love the way you look at life. I love the way, you handle yourself. And I always have. So I really appreciate it. I cannot wait to read the book. And I know that the album that you were working on, is that, are we looking at a 2025 release for some new music?
0: Oh, yeah. It'll be out sometime before the spring.
1: Great. Great.
0: Where are we at now? What month is this?
1: This is March.
0: Oh, yeah, maybe we're getting late spring.
1: And Peter does hold the record on our show. You are the only person, Peter, that we ever did an interview with at 4 a.m. Because you're like, can I just do it before I go to bed? And I'm like, I'll come in early. Sure, absolutely. But, yeah, that's one of the you hold the record for that, the earliest interview done by our show over the 40 years I've been doing it. So I wouldn't do it for anybody else.
0: In the last couple of years, as crazy as this sounds, this is the earliest interview I've done.
1: I know. So, I know.
0: One good turn deserves another.
1: I appreciate you.
0: And I apologize. I apologize for, you know, being a bit late, but
1: you were fine.
0: I really appreciate you guys. I really appreciate for the support all the years, and also I'm hoping to see everybody at the Paul Smith Music Hall so we can rock it up and kick it high.
1: You guys,
0: it's just going to be me talking with a moderator about the book, some adventures along the way.
1: There you go. Well, Peter, always a pleasure and an honor to have you on the show. I look forward to getting a chance to talk to you again. Thanks very much, and all the best to you.
0: Okay, I'm sorry I got lost, but again, the thing has got to come out, because that's what rock and roll is all about. If you do it to it and get right through it, man, you got to get it up into the midnight sun. So have yourselves lots of fun. Thank you, guys.
1: You got it. Take care, Peter. Thank you very much. All right. Yeah.
3: Hey.
1: You got it, Scotty. Must have got lost. That was pretty funny. I knew you were going to do it. I said, don't do it. Okay. Well, anyway, there you go. Peter Wolf. All right. So we're late, obviously. So we got a break. And if you missed any part of that, that'll be up on the podcast part of the show. And sometimes, you know, they'll tell you, you know, interview should be like 5 minutes long. Get out of here.
4: Yeah.
1: Hey, get out of here with that nonsense.
4: Get out of here.
1: You know? You get a guy like that, you listen to what he's got to say. So, and if you don't like that, in the words of Frank Sinatra, you don't like ice cream. All right? We'll be right back. Stay with us.
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1: Yeah, today, that's the day it is today, the nap thing. So, I'm not much of a napper as we've talked about.
2: You suck!
1: But no, go ahead, celebrate it, man. You're out there, you want to nap. I mean, Kayla is probably, if there was a napping club, she'd probably be the spokesperson. You know what I mean?
20: If there's a napping club out there that needs an endorser, you let me know. Yeah, right, I have no problem with that.
1: She's all about that.
20: It's better for everyone. I'm just a better human when I get a nap.
1: And that's great. I love that for
2: and
1: you.
2: And the fact that you know that,
20: we've come too far. I'm tired. I don't want to be cranky.
1: Some of you may feel differently.
25: I think naps are the most disgusting thing you can do.
26: 100% agree. There's another word for napping. It's called sleeping.
25: And sleeping should be done at night. There's nothing you should do where you wake up that disoriented and feel sick. Naps are for pets and for babies.
26: It always feels like you've had a hangover.
25: When you wake up from a nap, you are the most foul you'll ever be.
26: Bad breath.
25: Ugly.
26: Puffy eyes.
25: Sick. That's what a nap is. How stupid do you have to be able to turn your brain off in the middle of the day?
2: What a joy those two
20: offense.
2: Those two are made for each other.
20: Fine. You do you. You guys sound real pleasant.
1: Yeah.
20: Maybe you should take a nap.
2: Are you ready for this?
1: Yeah, right.
20: Yeah, true.
1: So I only bring it up because I did something on Saturday that I don't know if I've ever done.
2: Which take a was nap?
1: Really weird.
2: Did you sleep in or take a nappy?
1: I slept in.
20: Nappy nap.
1: I did not go out. Usually on the weekends I'll go out early, photography, but I didn't for whatever reason. I felt it. I said, whatever. So I got up. And I went downstairs and kind of relaxed with Valerie and took a nap.
20: Ew.
1: Like, I took a nap at, 10 o'clock. I mean, I what is that?
27: It was really 11.
1: No. Saturday.
2: Not yet.
1: Saturday.
2: Your body must have needed it.
1: I felt guilty. I got up and I'm dressed. I'm actually dressed. I go back out and I sit on the couch. I'm talking about it. Next thing you know, I just gave it in. I just threw the towel in, and I 2 hours, like at 10 in the morning.
20: I don't nap on the weekends.
2: Don't hate it. Because if your body needs it, how did you feel out there? Did you feel guilty?
1: Yeah, I felt guilty. Physically, I felt fine, but I just felt guilty.
2: Somebody came up to me at the expo on Friday, like, Greg takes beautiful pictures. And I go, you know what? Hate to say it. You're right. Don't
1: very
2: tell
1: nice.
2: Him.
1: Listen,
2: so I'm
1: very
2: talking
1: nice.
2: To him. He goes,
1: you.
2: Doesn't he always invite you? And I'm like, yeah. I go, but I'm telling you right now. We get up at 3:50
20: every day.
2: And when it comes to the weekends, yeah. I just want to. And he's like, well, you know, he's got to drive. I'm good for him. I know he's got to drive to get there. He goes, no. I'm talking about he's got to drive inside of him. You know, and I'm like, yeah, well, I don't have that.
20: I don't want it.
2: On Saturday and Sunday, you know, and I don't want to sleep until 1 o'clock. It's going to waste the day.
1: Yeah.
2: But you know what? 7:30, 8 o'clock.
1: Yeah.
2: Oh, okay. I've earned it.
1: Right. But yeah, so there.
2: You shouldn't feel guilty. I don't want you feeling guilty.
1: No, I did. It's just me. I'm not Laura's. That's a whole different level. That's like an alien level, robot level. I can't do that.
2: The two of you sometimes back in the day would, I'm on the bleachers at 6:45. Well, we're not.
1: Yeah.
2: The rest of us aren't.
1: I will say that, it felt good, but it's not something I could do. I had guilty feelings, but I love that you guys do it. I support you 1,000%.
20: Just
1: like I would anybody else that wants to nap. Okay.
20: And I support you getting up at 2 o'clock on a day you don't have
1: Thank
20: to wake
1: you.
20: Up
1: yeah.
20: in the morning to go
1: Thank
20: take pictures
1: you.
20: Of birds.
1: Thank you. All kinds of articles today in the news about, you know, the springing ahead and how to adjust, blah, blah, blah. I have an idea how to adjust. Why don't you suck it up? It's been around for years. Yeah. Why can't you deal with it by now? Why all of a sudden do we as a society can't handle the time change?
2: It's
1: been there forever. Hasn't it?
2: Yes.
27: But I guess this has been going on maybe forever. So I'm fine with it.
1: Yeah.
27: I didn't even know until it was like later in the afternoon. Oh, yeah, we had the time, Gene.
1: Yeah, yeah.
20: That's a surprise.
2: But I just always feel like...
27: Yeah, you just didn't notice. You know, went to Saturday
1: again.
27: Night.
2: We're not a surprise.
20: Pretty sure we talked about it on the air Friday.
0: Pretty sure we had a whole conversation.
27: You're not alone.
0: At least the guy.
27: You forgot because you get your weekend routine. And then all of a sudden it's, oh, yeah, they did the time change last night.
1: Yeah.
0: That was the mishap that got you at work early one day.
27: Yeah, that was a Monday.
1: I got a text at 5 o'clock. I'm on the road Sunday morning. I'm on my way up to Old Orchard Beach where I was going to do some shooting up there. Yeah. And I get a text from my daughter going, is it 5 o'clock or is it 4 o'clock? We talked about it. We were together. But, so the springing ahead, the clock change thing, the brain is a master clock, blah, blah, blah, blah, circadian rhythm, 24-hour cycle. So it throws your circadian rhythm off. How does it affect your health? I don't know. They say fatal crashes tend to jump the first few days of the springtime change. I don't know. So that's also part of the time when the roads are, you think the roads aren't going to be slippery and they are. I don't know. I mean, we've been dealing with the clock change forever. How about we all just kind of suck it up and deal with it?
0: I was excited last night when it was still daylight at 6 something. This is phenomenal.
16: I like that. I do prefer the it was like 7 o'clock last night and was still
1: alive.
16: I enjoy that.
0: It should start to be brighter out on our way in too, right? Like that's going to start happening.
1: That will start to happen.
0: Which is going to be lovely.
1: Even though sunrise got set back an hour later on Sunday morning than it was on Saturday morning, the earth will catch up and it'll get lighter. So, this is what I'm going to give you. This is what they say. If you're one of those people that just can't adjust, your body's thrown into a tizzy. Whatever. Get some sun. Don't lean into the coffee too much. Just keep your regular, whatever you do, keep it regular. Eat meals on your new schedule, however. Get some exercise and hydrate. All the things that you probably should be doing anyway.
0: Right.
1: You know what I mean? Which is kind of like, that's why it's like, okay, deal with it. Sorry. It is what it is.
0: Did you ever notice that it actually affect the kids, though? Like, that's what I always wonder. It's more about the children.
16: For like a week.
1: You know, it's more the dog.
0: I was saying my cats were like an hour late for dinner last night because they didn't realize what time it was.
1: Instead of getting up at 5:30, maybe, Daisy gets up at 6:30. I don't know. But, so there's the time change thing. So, all right, it is a little before 7. We'll get to Ask the Buzz coming up. What?
16: We have a minute.
1: Yes.
0: We've got
16: I
0: like
16: want,
0: five.
16: I want to apologize to Kelly.
1: Me?
16: Oh, yeah.
27: Wait a second. Hold on.
17: Dildo in my bag?
1: Wow.
0: You're on a roll today.
16: Yeah.
17: I'm not the one that does these things. He doesn't.
16: Well, it's kind of a...
1: Did you stick?
16: It's kind of a guy thing. And I think the four of us know.
0: Yes, we do.
16: Guys, it's a lot of mom jokes. Okay? And...
1: Like, they used to call it a jumpaline until your mom jumped on one.
16: Trampoline.
1: Yeah,
16: right.
1: It's a great one. I love that one.
16: And I mean this in a nice... Greg lost his mother this year. So I'm down to...
1: I mean this in the nicest possible way. Greg lost his mother.
16: So I'm down to one person for mom jokes. And I don't feel right sending them to Kayla and Laura because girls don't joke about their moms like guys
17: understand.
16: Do. you send them a mom joke.
0: Yeah,
16: like, are you serious?
1: Yeah.
16: Why would you ever say this about my... And I'm not.
1: Scotty will no longer play the In the Ghetto... song about me as a kid anymore since my mom passed away. I'm like, what? He's like, I can't.
16: No, I
1: you
16: can't.
1: You won't do it.
16: I won't, and it's not even
1: in my insistence that you should do it.
16: It's not even up for discussion.
1: Go ahead.
16: So Kelly is the only one in our radio group that I have that I can send mother jokes to. So I just want to let you know that I had a couple good ones, and I've sent them all to you.
17: Yep, one was a giant... shaped torpedo like a dildo.
16: This is the one I sent him on Saturday.
1: Okay, don't say that.
16: I'm not going to say that one on the air. Right. Kelly's right about
1: Kelly,
16: found your
1: try,
16: mom's
1: try
16: dildo.
1: To limit what you say about this kind of stuff today. You seem to
17: I
1: be on a run.
17: Mom's dildo today. And they have a giant ship taking out a giant torpedo shaped thing out of the water.
1: Yes.
16: But I just want to say that I think I'm done.
1: With the mom jokes.
16: With the mom jokes. Because I found some over vacay and I held on to them going, oh my God, these are funny. And you in our circle at work, you were the only one that I felt like I could send them to that you enjoyed them. And Greg, he always sends an angry face. Of course, it's 12 hours later.
1: Yeah, right. Kelly's not a quick
16: texter. I just want to say that it's out of my system.
1: You're done.
16: I don't have any more in the queue. They're all gone.
1: And for those reasons.
16: I'm out.
1: Okay. There you go.
27: Good one, my buddy Alex in Vegas. He's a little heavy, and he burst out laughing as we're walking.
1: Before you say this, is it something that's okay to say?
27: No. It's the T-shirt says, I'm fat because every time I blank your mom, she makes me a sandwich.
16: He did send that to me, and I did find it funny. But for a while there, yeah, I was on the mom jokes a lot.
1: That is awesome.
16: And I just felt like, okay, Laura and Kayla's not going to find it funny. So at this point, Kelly's my last one.
1: Right on.
16: Yeah.
1: All right. Well, we got to Ask the Buzz coming up here in just a little bit. Your letters. I'm good. Your letters, our answers at a little later. Eric Fried, we got that coming up today. Also, we're going to rate your weekend. Stick around.
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1: Hey, everybody, this morning's Buzz Cuts are brought to you by the Big Brothers and Big Sisters of New Hampshire. Great organization doing some great work. We're kicking the work week off for you on Monday at 5:30. We've got ESPN's Eric Fried's going to join us. We've got Ask the Buzz and lots more. It all starts Monday at 5:30. But right now, let's get back to some Buzz Cuts brought to you by Palmer Gas and Oil. Friendly, simple, safe. Let's be in my wah-wah pedal. Ladies and gentlemen, it is Tuesday, and on Tuesdays, we rank them.
4: Five, four, three, two, number one.
1: Scotty has chosen as today's rankable subject a extremely talented man who's also, you know, he's a genius, right?
16: Yes,
1: like
16: I heard
1: legit,
16: that.
1: Like legit brainiac, incredible businessman. Very, very, very. Most of his money doesn't come from acting.
16: And I think he also came from money. Like, I don't know, grandfather or something was a billionaire.
1: Yeah.
0: Oh, wow.
1: He chose Ed Norton, excellent actor. I think he's directed too. I'm not exactly sure. But give us your top three movies, television shows, appearances of Ed Norton.
16: This was kind of tough because I usually try to stick to the rules, but I got three. Just Outside, I really enjoyed this movie, The Italian Job. And I know it was his was a remake, but just watching those little cars, you know, zip through the sewers and everything, I thought was pretty cool.
1: He's the bad guy, right?
16: Yes, he is.
1: Yeah, yeah, yeah. I like
16: speaking
1: that.
16: Of bad guys, American History X. That is a rough movie, but again, it was a different role from him because you're always like, he's always so lovable.
1: Yeah.
16: He wasn't in that.
1: Mm-hmm.
16: Red Dragon, of course, in the Silence of the Lambs series. And number one for me, The Illusionist.
1: So I never watched Red Dragon. It's good. I just thought, I don't want to follow that up. Silence of the Lambs. Good. I'm not saying that. I just didn't know how you follow up such a great movie. So I was hesitant about it. I mean, I'm not saying I wouldn't watch it. But, okay. So there is Scott's. To the best of my knowledge, I don't think Ed Norton appeared in Mean Girls.
16: He did not.
1: Unfortunately for him, it could have been a career maker, you know?
0: Yes. I'm sorry. I'm in the middle of a sneezing fit, so bear with me if I have to.
1: Oh, I love watching sneeze. It. It's hilarious.
0: It's painful right
16: it's
0: now.
16: It's hilarious.
1: Because she's doing this. Her arms are waving around like she's drowning.
27: Yeah. Like she might be underwater.
0: She could be. I feel like I am.
1: Okay, the collected works of Ed Norton, Kayla.
0: Yes. So number four, I got to shout out his role when he played the Hulk. Have to. So there's the Hulk.
16: Kayla, as far as I'm concerned, played one of the better roles, but what was the problem with that movie is they went too deep into the science and they lost the kids. They want to see the Hulk smash.
0: Yeah,
16: that's what they want to see. But they kind of went, so this is what happened to him to make him turn green. They got too science-y for kids.
1: It was probably why he took the movie, right? Because that was the only one of the only superhero movies where I'm like, okay, wasn't that Jennifer Connelly in that one with him? Yeah, I
0: was a Mark Ruffalo Hulk fan. Personally, I liked Ed Norton as that, but Mark Ruffalo was my Hulk.
1: Who doesn't like Mark Ruffalo?
0: He's the best.
1: You know what I mean?
0: The best.
1: He is. He's good.
0: Number three, I have The Illusionist. I thought that was a great movie.
16: Great movie.
0: Number two, Glass Onion, the sequel to Knives Out.
16: Oh,
0: great one.
16: And there's a third coming.
0: I can't wait.
16: The trailer.
0: Can't wait. And number one, a movie that blew my mind. I can't believe it's not on. Well, I guess he had other ones, but Fight Club has to be number one.
1: Never seen it.
0: I know, which I think is wild.
1: I've only seen parts of it.
27: Yes.
0: You have to see the whole thing coming.
1: All right.
0: He's fantastic in that movie.
16: He is.
1: I know what the number one secret is. You know what I mean? Right? I know that.
0: Don't talk about Fight Club.
1: But doesn't it, does that ruin the movie for me? If I watch it?
20: No, you should still watch it.
1: Okay, all right.
16: It is a really good movie.
1: Kelly, what do you got? Ed Norton.
27: American History X, just outside of my top three. He plays a Nazi. I think he was nominated for that one. It was, you know, it's dark, but he's real good. I like, this is an old one, 1998 Rounders with Matt Damon.
20: Love that
27: John
20: one too.
27: Turturro, good yep. gambling mm-hmm. flick.
1: Yep.
27: A complete unknown.
1: Can't imagine that you would like a movie that's about gambling. That is so weird.
16: Hold on, I'm going to write gambling movies.
1: That's out of left field.
16: Gambling movies we're writing down.
1: Mm-hmm.
27: A complete unknown, which he was just nominated for this year. The Dylan flick, Pete Seeger. And number one, just like Scotty, with Paul Giamatti, The Illusionist, which was an awesome movie that has your twist.
16: Dusselheim.
27: I don't remember quotes, but...
16: Ah, his name was Dusselheim.
27: Okay, sorry.
1: Wow. Pretty sure. Something like that.
20: Just making stuff up.
1: No, I'm...
16: He's pretty sure.
1: I might put a little bit of money on that, actually.
16: Are we gambling already?
20: I don't have money.
1: Laura J. Boyce is kind of making a smirk over
4: there. Well, it's weird. So, I have two lists. Okay.
16: Is one for Laura and the other one for just Elle?
27: Things to do.
4: Okay.
16: I've got a piece to do list.
4: Like, when we started this like 7-8 years ago, I think we did him. So I want to take those off the table. And those were Fight Club, American History X, and Rounders.
1: Right.
4: Those are my initial. But since then.
27: Because everybody remembers.
4: Well, I just don't want to repeat them because there's been. Because now there's been other movies that I really like. Grand Budapest Hotel, Glass Onion, Illusionist, and A Complete Unknown. So I had to throw. So that would make my list 7 if I put them all in. So that's why I had to do 2 and cheat a little bit.
1: Mm-hmm. Mm-hmm. Yeah. Have you seen A Complete Unknown?
4: Yeah, it's
1: did
4: on
1: you?
4: List.
1: Okay, no, I wasn't sure. I don't. Okay, all right.
4: And I loved it. I think it's great.
16: It's on our list to watch. But everybody's saying they loved it. Even people who disliked him love this movie. So I'm looking forward to seeing it.
1: You really should see it.
16: I'm going to. It's in our queue.
1: It's phenomenal.
20: It's in the queue.
1: So phenomenal.
4: It's worth the $25 watch it at home.
1: Yeah. So mine, I mean, guys, the best. And I took American History X off the table. Because to me, that's one of those movies that is, I mean, really disturbing to watch.
16: Yeah.
1: But it's its own level. It's kind of like The Departed. It's kind of in its own category, you know, because it's so, as an actor, that role, holy smokes. But great. So I'm taking that one off the table.
16: Okay.
1: Nobody mentioned Primal Fear with Richard Gere. And Ed Norton, and he's so good in that movie. You don't know what to believe. So good. And Richard Gere, we did him last week, right?
20: Mm-hmm. Yes.
1: Vastly underrated actor, right there. Good looking douche. Too good looking. You can't be that talented, but he is. Number two, Illusionist. Great movie. We talked to David Blaine yesterday,
16: which was awesome,
1: on the Buzz 24/7. And I'm not a magician guy because they're always messing with your head, you know. But you can't say they're not amazing to watch, you know? And that was a really good movie. And number one, my number one movie for Ed Norton is A Complete Unknown. And the reason is because he plays, it's Pete Seeger, right? He plays Pete Seeger, and he's so understated and gentle. And then all of a sudden in the movie, you see him kind of snap at a crucial point in Bob Dylan's career, and he becomes somebody else.
16: Who's Pete Seeger?
1: Pete Seeger is a legendary folk singer.
4: Okay. He came up at Newport Folk Festival. He's a big contributor to that.
16: I don't know if you guys know. Not a huge folkie over here.
20: I didn't know either.
16: So I wanted to know why this character was so big.
1: Yeah, Pete Seeger was very important in Bob Dylan's career. And
27: he took him under his wing.
1: He took him under his wing, and he kind of brought him along. And, he's a big figure throughout the movie. But unlike a lot of bold Ed Norton roles, he's understated, which is an art in and of itself. So that's why it's my number one. I have not been a Bob Dylan fan. I saw the movie and became one. Isn't that weird? Like, I always knew he was great. I always knew he's one of the greatest writers and a poet. I always agreed to all of the accolades, but I never put on a Bob Dylan record. And then I saw the movie.
27: Now I'm starting to listen more.
1: I know. I know. Never too late. So what are we missing here? 888-556-7625. I would have never got the Glass Onion was a Knives Out movie. And I saw it, and it was excellent. But I never, the title,
20: Daniel Craig, same character.
1: Yeah. I know. I loved it.
16: It is phenomenal.
1: I've seen
16: and
1: it.
16: I am so excited.
0: I'm excited for the third one.
1: Yeah. I totally forgot that was the movie. Primal Fear, number one, says a texter. Taking out American History X, which I think is giving number three, Illusionist, to The Italian Job, which is so good. So the Italian Job is so stylish and so fun. And the car, it might be the longest car chase scene ever, too. Let me see here.
16: Matt says Asteroid City and Sausage Party.
4: Sausage Party was funny.
1: Sausage Party, I didn't watch on the title alone.
16: A great movie.
1: You know, I'm sure it could be very funny. I don't know. I haven't been in the mood to watch it. And the movie poster does it no favors, where it's a piece of sausage with someone's face on it.
16: I think the sausage sells. No,
27: says everything.
1: I do not want to see it due to that. Let's see what Keith has to say. Good morning, Keith. Ed Norton.
6: I've got to go with Sausage Party, The Italian Job, and The Score.
1: The Score. Okay, The Score is very good.
27: The Score was like Brando was in that, I think.
1: Yeah, I think he was. I think he was.
27: I don't know if I saw
6: him. Oh, yeah.
1: I don't know. What is the... Can you describe the plot of Sausage Party in arable terms? Because I don't know what it is.
6: It's just one of those ridiculous movies that... It's stupid, but it's funny.
1: Okay. All right. That's the plot.
6: That's it.
1: Okay. good plot description, brother. I appreciate you.
16: Kingdom of Heaven, The Italian Job, and Death to Smoochie.
1: Kingdom of Heaven. Why is Death to Smoochie?
27: Oh. Was Kingdom of Heaven like Asia, pre-World War II?
1: I'm not sure.
16: I'm looking at the poster right now.
27: China.
1: Every time I hear the word kingdom, I think of The Kingdom with Jamie Foxx and Jason Bateman and Jennifer Garner. It is so good. It's one of my favorite movies.
16: Crusaders of the 12th century in Jerusalem.
1: What about the movie Hulk? There you go. I agree with all your picks so far.
27: World War II.
16: Yes, it is.
1: need to add the Italian Job. Scotty did have the Italian Job. Bless you, Kayla. I don't know why, but somebody's blessing you.
0: Because I said I was having a sneezing fit, but Laura was actually the one who just sneezed.
1: Right.
0: So it's actually bless you,
4: we
0: Laura.
4: We both have
0: you.
4: Allergies.
0: Yeah, the noses.
1: Cretchy, damn, I forgot about Fight Club, but we don't talk about Fight Club. Number one rule. I've heard that so many times.
0: Watch it.
1: Okay, all right.
16: Primal Fear, The People versus Larry Flint, and Rounders.
1: People versus Larry Flint is very good. Courtney Love was really good in that movie. She was. I mean, her character was out there, but she was good. They thought she could possibly win an award for that. Steve, good morning. We're ranking the works of Ed Norton. What do you got?
6: All right. This is my sleeper. The go-to movie, Death to Smoochie.
1: Death to Smoochie.
4: Everybody loves that.
6: Robin Williams.
1: The unbelievable Robin Williams. All right, man. I appreciate it. Thank you. We had way back when that movie came out, our program director, then the Dr. Rock, Chris Garrett, who's one of my best buddies, was like, we're going to do a premiere. This movie's going to be huge. I'm like, that movie's going to suck.
16: Which
1: nobody's
16: going
1: to see Death to Smoochie. I'm not saying it was a bad movie because I've never seen it, but it didn't go anywhere. He wanted to make a big thing out of it.
27: The Death to Smoochie.
1: It was, I think us not doing it was the Death to Smoochie. It's our fault. You know, people do love it. I haven't seen it. So there you go. Ed Norton, Mr. Right with Anna Kendrick.
0: I don't believe he's an... Oh, well, he might be a bad guy in that movie, but it's not a main...
1: He plays a great bad guy.
0: Yeah, because really that's... what's it? The main character in that? Rockwell? Sam Rockwell?
27: Yes.
0: He's the main character in that.
1: Oh, he's another great actor.
0: He's fantastic.
1: Oh, my God,
0: and that movie
1: so
0: specifically, he's great.
1: Yeah. And there's another guy right there, Scotty. You should write that down.
0: Sam Rockwell. Okay.
1: Sam Rockwell was the crazy guy in the Green Mile. So good.
0: Laura, if you haven't seen Mr. Right, you should see that.
1: Primal Fear was one of his first movies. Ed Norton's Primal Fear. 1996, he did Primal Fear, The People versus Larry Flint, and Everyone Says I Love You. Then, 2 years later, he did Rounders. I thought it was the other way around. Okay, all right.
0: Yeah, I don't think Ed Norton's in Mr. Right.
1: Well, there you go. Ladies and gentlemen, Ed Norton, great actor. We got a ridiculous question coming up for you.
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10: 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It's Greg in the Morning Buzz.
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1: 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The Buzz 24-7, it's there for you. Well, 24-7. All right, let's get back to some buzz cuts brought to you by Palmer Gas and Oil. Friendly, simple, safe.

0: Run It With The Pack album, Bad Company. I just got a text that this song is pure 80s. I love it. Or 1976, but I mean, close. You're in the ballpark. That's a win.
1: To me, that was the okay era for
0: I teased Scotty beforehand, and I gave a little clip of another song.
1: My pants were off. Cold heat, the dude, and I already had my hair up.
0: Dude, like, he just looked at me and, like, he started to palpitate.
1: Yep.
0: Stuff was going on. And I'm like,
1: I took my sock off, balled it up, and put it in my own mouth.
0: Oh my God. He became the character from Pulp Fiction, except without the ball gag there. I'm sorry. I mean, I'm not saying this is a bad song. But it's not Bad Company.
2: And people are driving to work. We're already fighting the fog.
0: Yeah, right.
2: You know what I mean?
0: Right.
2: We got to keep them awake.
1: It's funny because the discussion, Jimmy, is always like, Greg liked Boston's first album.
2: Yes.
1: I was more familiar with Amanda. You know, that album. So for me, I'm familiar with the original Bad Company, Shooting Star, you know, like one of the greatest songs ever. But I went and saw Bad Company with Damn Yankees. The drummer was singing, and it was If You Needed Somebody. This is what it was. Stuff that the old fans go.
0: And No. This is, I have no problem with either of these two songs. But to me, you got one of the best vocalists in rock history in Paul Rogers. It's not Bad Company.
1: But he wasn't. He left.
0: I know that.
1: And then Bad Company was riding those two or three songs, and it was a great show.
0: Kayla 100% agrees with me.
3: A huge Bad Company fan.
0: Huge Bad Company.
3: One of the best rock voices of all time.
0: Now you're talking, see? Yeah. I mean, it's almost like you're repeating what I just said, but I know that you really feel
3: that
0: way.
3: I feel that way.
0: You know what I mean?
3: Yeah, Shooting Star is all right.
0: Oh,
3: you know?
0: It's great. It's good.
3: Paul left, I mean, it's not the same.
0: He was on Shooting Star. That was a good one, So that's all good.
3: Yeah, it was close.
2: All I can tell you is just when I worked at the casino games and you threw darts, and if you won, you get to pick one of the mirrors with the rock band painted on it.
0: Yeah, right.
2: The Bad Co mirrors were big hits.
0: Yeah.
3: And they were an English rock supergroup.
0: Also,
3: from London, guys. 1973.
0: It sounds.
3: Right?
0: Jimmy? And you know that.
3: That's coming out of my brain.
0: I know it is.
1: Rochester Fair must have been 13, 14. Bang. You get a mirror, I get a mirror, it's Black Sabbath.
0: Yeah.
1: This is fantastic.
0: Yeah.
1: We get a mirror, we open it up, my mom loses her mind, it's a mirror, and it's got Coke goes here.
0: Yeah.
1: And there's like a razor blade and there's arrows pointing to where you put the Coke on the mirror. She's you don't need that one.
2: I was 14 years old working on Hampton Beach, giving those mirrors out.
0: You have not
1: Coke
0: lived, okay?
1: Here.
0: Let me just tell you, for those of you maybe 25, maybe 30 or less, but maybe 25 or less, definitely, okay? You haven't lived until you fired a little BB gun machine gun at the Rochester Fair toward a little star on a piece of paper about 10 feet away. And then when you decimate the star, you get to choose a little mirror, like 12 by 12 mirror.
2: Yeah.
0: You could do your Coke on.
2: Yeah.
0: I won the mirror, and I got Jay Giles.
2: Nice.
0: I got the Jay Giles mirror.
2: I was the kid holding up the thing going, little piece of the star left.
0: Oh, no.
2: Sorry, buddy.
0: Dick. Oh, man.
1: I got Black Sabbath one, a ZZ Top one.
0: Yeah. Yep.
1: And then I want to say there was a Steely Dan.
0: Yeah.
2: I had the Van Halen one.
3: Okay, they were collectibles. You had to get the whole matching set.
0: Mine was only a Coke mirror if I sat my Coca-Cola on it.
3: Gotcha. I'm shocked that.
0: Yeah. So
2: they had no problem with trademark infringement back then.
0: Whoa.
2: They would spray paint any band's logo on anything.
1: And not one member on the Black Sabbath mirror looked like any of the people that were in Black Sabbath.
0: The Jay Giles was a goofy picture. It was on one of the albums, you know. And it wasn't the freeze frame era. It was from before that. But there was nothing better than. And I was a victim of this, so I can kind of make fun of it. They got the ladder, and all you got to do is you know, take this ball, climb up that rope ladder, and get it to the hoop that's only 5 feet away. And then, you know, as soon as that guy lets go of that rope that he's twisted 90 times, this fat kid's going flying.
1: You go. It would have started an old World War I propeller on an airplane.
0: And there I am. I'm going to climb up there, you know.
1: Yeah.
0: I'm a Tubby McCheese. I'm going to climb up that little rope ladder, and all of a sudden, boom, he lets it go. I bounced off the wall into the net, you know what I mean? So
2: I used to run the one where you roll the balls and the horse race
0: Oh, yeah, yeah, yeah, yeah.
2: You know,
0: yeah.
2: And I'd have,
0: yeah,
2: to, yeah, I'd, yeah, have to bark people in. So yeah, I had to get, yeah, three people for a race.
0: Yeah.
2: You know, and I'd get a family and go, come on, yeah, we'll get the whole family.
0: Yeah.
2: And they'd get all, you know, all excited. And then one of the kids would win.
0: Yeah.
2: And if you get a family in there, you knew they're going to play two more times.
0: Right.
2: Because everybody's got to win. You know, and it cost him $5 to play for the whole family, and then I give him a stuffed animal that cost a quarter to,
0: yeah,
2: buy.
0: Winning.
2: Yeah.
0: Yeah.
2: You guys
0: winning.
2: Won.
0: Yeah, good for you.
2: You got us.
0: One time I won the big animal. The big, mm-hmm, one. I can't remember who it was for. I don't
1: and
0: think
1: his date won a bigger animal.

0: attacks.
1: Yep.
0: And there's holes at the end, furthest away from the center.
1: Crazy.
0: And so they spin the wheel, and the wheel, and all the holes are going around, and each hole has a color.
1: And it's moving along pretty good.
0: And then they pull out a box, okay? And they put the box over the middle of the wheel, and they dump a mouse to it.
2: Stop it.
0: And
2: the mouse
0: would run to the side. And if the mouse ran into the orange hole and you had orange, then you won a prize.
1: So this was right at the entrance, and I'm willing to say it had the biggest audience and a ton of people played. Yeah. And I think you won like box of chocolates, or it was one that was very popular. But you watched that little mouse,
0: boom,
2: he was gone. Poor guy. Yeah.
1: Are you serious? He got to travel the world.
2: He was so

0: one that was very, very popular. But did you watch that little mouse?
1: Yeah.
0: Boom, he was gone.
2: Guy.
0: Yeah. He's so are you dizzy. Serious? He got to travel the world.
3: He was a show business.
0: I've always said, everybody feels bad to these animals.
2: Yes, I got
0: to travel the world, see some of the greatest locations in the world, and well-fed, taken care of.
3: That mouse ate better than the kid running the Tilt-A-Whirl.
1: And he had more teeth than the mouse.
0: Jimmy, later on in life, Jimmy, I always took the attitude, listen, give me a smile. Because if you can't maintain a toothbrush,
1: I'm not going
0: to be able to maintain something with a billion moving. I ain't going out to any more shows until I get paid more.
1: I kind of think that his dressing room was lined with the marijuana seeds that got away from the guy that was running the thing. You know what I mean? Way back when.
0: I mean, that thing ran so fast. He was so fit.
1: Yeah.
4: I did. Little mouse bitches running around.
1: Okay. I did see the Dan the Candyman.
4: Yeah.
1: Was the guy who was also in near the door.
4: Yep.
1: Is this grown up now? Some of you may remember this. You may have Dan met him, made the circuit. Maybe he was at Freiburg. Maybe it was whatever. But it was the throw the dart on the board, and if it hits your number, you know, you get a
4: box of candy.
1: You get like four boxes of chocolates.
4: Yes.
1: Now, as a kid, they're clearly into the chocolate thing. I'll spend all my money right there.
4: Yes.
1: I don't even need to go any further. I ain't leaving until I win in some Schraff's chocolates.
4: Yeah.
1: Anyway, and the kid, they gave it to the kid, and he threw the dart, and it hit the guy.
4: Yeah.
1: The dart actually hit the guy and stuck him. Because he had to hold out the thing, and it stuck him in the wrist.
4: Yeah,
1: you know what I mean? And guy bled out right there. And boom, just dropped dead.
3: We took all the candy and we ran.
1: Did
3: we have fun that night?
2: No. Did you ever actually go to a fair where they did the weight guess? Because that I'm like, that really happened?
0: Greg,
2: that was really a thing?
0: Greg didn't play that.
3: I worked right next to the guy.
2: And so that guy was supposed to guess how much the person weighed when they stepped on it?
4: Yeah.
1: Well, the thing is he had within 5 pounds.
4: Yeah.
1: So he's looking at you. And actually, you get to be pretty good at it until they trick you with the clothes. But the amount of, they're still making more money.
3: Yeah. You can't, because you would pay $1 for the game, and if you won, you'd get a 50-cent prize.
1: Yeah.
3: There was we had a loft back behind where the casino ballroom is.
1: Yeah.
3: Just acres of 6-cent stuffed animals.
1: Yeah.
3: All that crap.
1: Yeah.
3: It costs nothing.
1: Yeah. I won
3: and
1: the worm.
3: People, I won.
1: You sure did, buddy.
2: The
1: stuffed worm. It was a little like, looked like an extended hot dog stuff thing. And they put eyes on it. They called it a worm. I'm like, that's it? That's what I won? You know?
0: Now, we would go for like opening night. And then my dad would have to go back on Sunday of the last day of the fair because he worked for a propane company, and they'd have to go through and make sure the propane tanks were being left. They weren't being taken.
1: Yeah. Right.
0: And, but all the guys would go and they'd, back in the day, I mean, you could eat great for very little to nothing.
1: Yeah, oh, man, I loved it. It was a part of growing up, man. It was the memories from those fairs last, you know.
0: That was the first time I saw a bearded woman.
1: Forever.
0: I had to go into a tent.
1: Yep. I can
0: the lobster
3: I saw the lobster guy, yeah. And you went, what's that? That's not
0: guy?
3: Really a claw.
0: It's a guy born with lobster claws.
1: Let me just...
5: You know, back in my day...
1: This is going back. I'm embarrassed to even admit this.
0: This is we're gonna use a not very nice word. It was the freak shows.
1: No, that's not where I was going with that. Okay. Thank you very much. Thank you.
3: They knew they were freaks.
1: All right. Please, I.
2: We're being polite.
1: There used to be a long time ago when I was 9, whatever. So we're looking like 1970.
4: Yeah.
2: Oh, okay.
1: They had a quasi, like a strip show.
2: Moto?
1: Under a tent.
4: Yeah.
1: And and girls would have tassels and things, you know what I mean? And and the guys would go in there. Everybody smoked. This is back in the day when they wore a tie. You know, it was 1970. Everybody went to the fair, and the gentleman would go into this tent.
3: Come on.
1: No, I'm telling the truth.
2: This is weird.
3: What fair was this?
1: It was the Around Rochester here? Fair.
3: Wow. Yeah.
1: A long time ago in a galaxy far, far away.
4: Yeah.
1: And I might have crawled up to the tent and lifted the bottom of the tent.
0: Not using his hands.
1: And grabbed a little peek. And got to see the show.
3: Got to see some carny talent.
1: And I did get to see some stuff, and I immediately wanted to burn my eyes out with a red hot poker and never see that again.
4: Yeah.
1: But,
3: well, I can tell you how you fix
1: first
3: that.
1: First boobs I ever saw.
3: Go right into the next tent over and see the lobster guy.
0: Okay.
1: Yeah. First boobs I ever saw.
3: That's sad.

0: lobster guy.
1: Very sad.
0: I saw the lobster guy. Yeah. The bearded. There was a bearded woman. Yeah. And then the three-legged boy.
2: Yeah. Yep. Yeah. That was. It was a weird time.
1: But at the fair, when you were getting your license renewed,
2: definitely.
3: That was just walking the streets of Rochester.
2: Okay, all right, all right. Goodness gracious, we'll be right back.
4: Okay.
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2: 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So you do that. And while you're doing that, we've got more Buzz Cuts coming up for you right now, brought to you by Palmer Gas and Oil. Friendly, simple, safe. Let's back up to last hour where Scott McMullen told us a story of him. Let's just recap for the new listeners this hour, Scott. You're at the stoplight.
0: Yesterday, there was a little tie-up at the intersection. Took a second. I look over to the car next to me. There's a mother sitting in the seat, just, you know, paying attention to the road, waiting for the truck to move on so everybody could move. And in the back seat was a very active kid from what I could see. Like, really couldn't see a lot of the kid because there must have been 1,000 stickers stuck to the window. And I said, that parent right there has given up. It's just like you could maybe see a foot and maybe the top of it. Yeah. There was a million stickers that were stuck to that window, fingerprints and everything. And I just go, I couldn't handle that. We would go home during nap. I'd have to go out and scrape that all off, make it look nice. But I just felt like, hey, probably for a little while, they just gave up.
2: Yeah.
0: And that doesn't make you a bad parent.
2: No. But
0: sometimes you just have to go, I'm done.
2: You can only handle so much. And you have to surrender at some point, you know? And I'll tell you where most people surrender. And I know that's what I did. I was the guardian of the internet, like Laurel was. I didn't shut the internet off in the house.
4: Okay.
2: But then sooner or later, you realize it's almost unstoppable, right? How do you, because they're using it at school. Once they get a phone, you know, you can put as many things as you want as restrictions and all that kind of stuff. But as sooner or later, you just kind of throw your hands up and you just surrender. You know, there's nothing else you can do. You got to surrender. So the question that we wanted to ask you, because as parents, all of us has at some point had to surrender about something. Maybe it's a shirt, like a beat up, dirty shirt that's their favorite shirt, and they wanted to wear it. And you're like, that shirt's disgusting, but they love it. And then you don't want to fight about it. And you get, okay, I don't care. Wear it.
0: It became with girls what they want to wear.
2: Gary Hoey t-shirt.
0: It was Gary Hoey t-shirt. You get a call later on saying it's not an appropriate shirt. For me, it was like sometimes clothes. Like, you know what?
2: Yeah.
0: Just wear it.
13: Yeah, the clothes I keep my foot down. It's the hair. I say whatever. I have tried to put my foot down with Dylan in his eyebrows because he shaved half of one off.
2: And
13: as a fashion statement, I'm not really into that.
10: I cannot tell you how much I love that kid. I love him.
13: He has half an eyebrow, though.
2: Tyler wanted a baseball cut into the side of his hair. His haircut, like a clothes. And I'm like, that's just... whatever. I gave up.
13: The hair, I just let them, whatever you want.
2: Because you can't, fighting hair is, you're walking a line there because you push them further away. You know how you do
13: and
2: that as
13: they're
2: a
13: so
2: parent.
13: Smart. They're like,
2: Scotty, you
13: it's
2: did it to your
13: body.
2: Parents.
13: Body, we can do what we want. Like,
0: my dad was, no.
4: Our body, our choice.
0: And right. I tried pulling the hole because mom and dad are, you know, religious. I go, well, hey, God had long hair. Well, son, when you can walk across the water, you can get long hair.
2: Right, there you go. Oh! So, all right. So when did you as a parent, we've all been through it, you waved the white flag, right? You could only do so much, okay? Some of the texts, you can text it at 82945. Crutchy, I surrendered when it came to socks. Hey, look, if they want to go to school with mismatched socks looking like a clown, go for it. I don't care. You've only got so much... hard drive space.
9: We got so much fight.
2: Did you ever? Did you surrender about anything, Kelly?
9: I remember there was a time when Chloe and her friends, they started planning play dates themselves without asking the parents. And I'm like, oh, I got a play date with Annabelle tomorrow at 3:00. I'm like, wait, no, you don't. I have to nap. No.
2: Yeah.
9: Well, you can't schedule these on your own.
2: Right.
9: But eventually, it's like, all right.
2: Yeah. Crutchy, I got kids, 8 kids from 39 to 9 months. I effing surrendered so long ago. All right, let's go to Francis. Francis, 888-556-7625. Francis, when did you surrender and what was it?
4: Practically every day I surrender. But yeah. That's the blessing because the kids go to school. I get the house back to myself.
2: Yeah.
4: It's the, we got this cool thing called the school bus. And they come. That's the taxes. Just, get your buttocks on the school bus, and it's a beautiful responsibility execution. But they don't do that. So get in the car. Let me drop you off. I don't want the verbal fight. It's kind of like Travis, my postman.
2: You're dropping
4: responsibility.
2: Out.
4: I miss him.
2: You're dropping out all over the place, man. But I think what you were saying is the school bus is where you surrendered because you got tired of the bringing them back and forth to school. That's such a project. Yeah, your phone was dying. There's just certain things you just... Forget it. I'm not going to put up with it anymore. I don't care. Put the stickers on the window.
0: No, I don't care.
2: I'm talking about that parent.
0: I know.
2: That was the point.
0: I couldn't handle that.
2: Okay?
13: I mean, I stopped making a big deal about everything in the house. Like, the penises were crazy. I mean...
2: You can only fight so many penises.
0: Could you further explain that? You live with three guys. You go, the penises are crazy. Well,
13: you'd walk in the kitchen and the, you know, banana and the oranges are... laid out a certain way, or you'd walk into the bathroom and I'd open the medicine cabinet and there'd be a Lego sculpture of it was everywhere.
2: You're not alone.
13: So that I just gave up on, and now they've finally grown out of that.
2: Yeah. Let's see what Greg has to say. Greg, what did you surrender?
20: So I surrendered my son is he has Asperger's, so he's highly intelligent. Mm-hmm. So he used to get trouble hanging out with the principal. Mm-hmm. So one day we went to school to get him. And they said, oh, we put him downstairs, and we put him away from the principal in the room. So it was on the bottom floor of the school, and he was holding up a sign against the window saying, help me.
2: you kind of just got to go, what am I going to do?
0: Yep.
2: What am I going to do?
20: And I'm like, what am I going to do? The principal is laughing. Everyone's laughing. Like, what can you do?
2: I know. Yeah, there it is. I'm telling you, it's the lesson they never told you. Like, I don't know. Our parents must have surrendered on some level, right?
0: See,
2: we never think about it.
0: I don't. My dad.
2: You don't think so because he didn't let you know he was surrendering.
0: But the stuff we argued about, he never went. Fine. No,
2: he surrendered about your hair.
0: You were 18. You graduated, he didn't care. We wanted long hair forever. Absolutely not.
2: Kevin, when did you surrender?
21: Hey, good morning. When my daughter was little, she was in dance for like 14, 15 years. And my wife was one of those volunteering dance moms who would alter costumes and shuttle kids back and forth. And I'm in the house one day, and it's a constant stream of girls coming in and out. And she's doing the costumes. There's glitter all over the place. I tried to put my foot down. And it was a resounding loss. I will take on 2 Marines in a bar fight before I'll take on dance.
2: Glitter around the house. I would drive me nuts.
0: No.
2: Drive me nuts. Thank you, Kevin. Appreciate it. Let's go to, let me see here. Let me some of the text. Surrendered on the third child. She's 15. Finally gave in and let her get a phone. But I did hold out till she was 15. Most kids have it when they start walking.
0: Wow.
2: Yeah, 15 is a long time. And you give it and you surrender on the phone because at some level, it just makes it easier on you. Right? Well, then you say, well, I can contact them. They get me when they need me, that kind of thing. So, Laura, Melissa's on the phone.
13: Hi, Melissa. How'd you surrender?
22: Hey. So my oldest son would not use a top sheet in his bed, but I would find lots and lots of them in the laundry, but he'd be using them as towels after he showered. I just gave up.
2: Yeah, you got to, right? And you only do it for your own sanity. Am I right, Melissa?
22: Exactly.
2: Yeah, you got to. I don't know how well a top sheet would dry you, though.
0: Well, I didn't even think about the laundry portion of it.
2: Right. Is there anything worse than a towel that doesn't effectively dry you?
0: No.
2: I mean, trash that thing.
0: It's time to go.
2: Get it out of here.
0: You bought a real
2: Thank
0: cheap
2: you.
0: Towel.
2: Very much. Let's go to Virginia. Good morning, Virginia. When did you surrender?
23: I surrendered when my son wanted to grow his hair long down to his waist.
2: Mm-hmm.
23: And then he asked me for a trim, so I trimmed it all the way up to his neck.
2: Oh, That's not surrendering. That's rebellion.
1: Yeah,
2: you just invaded a country there.
23: Yeah, I grew it.
2: How did that go, though, when you cut it that way? Because it didn't just... the first chop must have been, uh-oh, what are you doing?
23: Well, he didn't hear it because he had... people talking to him and all.
2: Oh, so he wasn't paying attention. There you go. Get him distracted.
23: Right.
2: Yeah, good battle plan. That's a good battle plan.
23: My mother surrendered.
2: Okay.
23: My mother surrendered when she had 17 kids.
1: Oh, I would think
5: yeah,
1: so.
5: That's holy beyond surrendering.
2: Wow. Was she popping them out
5: any
2: five
5: twins?
2: In a whack?
5: Oh,
2: wow. Twins?
23: Yeah.
1: Did any of the drawers pull out at the house?
5: Wow, dude.
2: Nothing else did.
5: Wow.
2: That's good. Good for you, Virginia. That's awesome. Crutchy, my son hates hard pants, a.k.a. anything other than sweatpants.
5: Hard
2: it's
5: pants,
2: not
5: yeah.
2: even worth the fight anymore.
1: Didn't even know what hard pants
5: were.
2: I don't know. Hard pants.
5: It's jeans.
2: I get it, though. So, like, right now I'm into the...
6: regular pants.
2: What are the wicker ones, the wicking ones? I'm all about those.
5: The wet dry.
2: Yeah, the wet dry pants. Yeah. I'm all about those. Jeans are now hard pants. I would rather wear the others, you know. I've been trying to keep them off the coffee table, countertops, top of fridge. To be fair, I'm talking about my cat. Children,
5: though. I was literally going to say, I do the same thing with my cats.
2: What about coffee? Do your kids want coffee earlier than you think they should have it? Because now kids are walking into high school and, you know, middle school with coffee. Did anybody have that? Was that a battle for anybody?
1: No. It just all of a sudden kind of just happened.
2: I tried to keep them away from the Red Bull stuff.
5: Oh, I did the Red Bull for a while.
2: Yeah, I'm sure.
5: Was a Red Bull team.
2: Yeah, I'm sure. Winter jackets, man. You want to freeze? Fine.
5: Yeah.
2: You'll figure it out. I went around about Valerie with that. I went around about it because she's like, well, but he just didn't bring his coat. I'm like, he'll freeze his ass off then. He'll bring a coat tomorrow. You know what I mean?
5: My cousins are big on the slides.
2: Yeah.
5: Like, it doesn't matter if there's snow out or just in slides and socks.
7: You can just wear shoes.
2: Yeah.
6: So what's a slide?
5: It's not the thong sandal, but like a slide-in sandal.
2: Like a... Tongs. Like, you just slide right into them, you know, kind of thing. Let's go to Cindy. Cindy, hi. When did you give up?
24: I gave up when my daughter was two and she wanted to wear her t-shirt in the middle of the freezing winter. And so I took them out of the drawers, hung them all up high in the closet, and then she just dragged over her diaper genie and other things and stood on top of it to reach all the t-shirts.
2: What genius.
5: When did it
2: was these little genius kids? It's the price, Scotty always says that. That's the price you have for having a smart kid.
1: Yeah.
2: When you give up at two,
1: yeah.
2: Well, you know, it's like. We were supposed to have the power.
5: How has it gone since then?
2: How old is she now?
24: She's 22.
2: And how, go ahead, Kay.
5: How has it gone since?
2: How did it go in their teenage years?
24: Oh, it was good. I just let her wear whatever she wanted.
2: Yeah. It's not a fight you want to have.
1: After a while, you're just like, whatever.
2: Yeah. Let me see here. What else is there? My middle school son wears gym shorts and a hoodie all winter long. Like Atlanta, that's the thing. They all do. They wear it for school pictures. I mean, school picture meant a haircut, you know, a bath that morning or whatever, and a button shirt and a new pencil case. You know what I mean? All that stuff.
5: A bath that morning.
2: Jesus. Now
1: you
2: it's like
1: the rainwater.
2: Whatever. He's got the Umbro going, rocking it.
5: The Umbro.
2: Yeah. Oh. There you go. Whatever.
7: Umbro's still around?
5: Whatever. Is that still a thing?
2: I don't know.
7: I wore a lot of Umbros.
5: Those soccer shorts.
7: Basketball practice.
2: Let me see here. I tried and tried to get my oldest boy to concentrate on studies and not girls, and I thought he was listening. Then my dad, his grandfather, got in his car and found an empty box of condoms. That's not what we're talking about.
1: What?
2: We're talking like that just happens because that's just a normal stage of development, you know? I surrendered when I let our daughters have 30 kids over every year for her birthday.
5: Oh, 30?
2: It's just one day a year. Once you give in on that birthday party thing, if you don't keep it tight, you know, if you don't keep the guest list tight when they're young, then you're going to be dealing with, you know, what's that? What was that movie? The X Project? Where they
1: Project
2: have like 500 kids when you're gone?
1: All I know is the cover has like somebody laying in the grass.
2: Yeah.
1: Like they're dead.
7: So because, so I always say you get a gift or a birthday present and Parker chose a gift. Then I got word 2 days ago. He's like, my birthday falls on Tuesday. We're on spring break. I invited a bunch of people to Fun City and, we're going to just hang out for my birthday. And I was like, you planned your own party? He's like, well, I told him it was an unofficial birthday party because you wouldn't have one for me.
2: You met Kelly Brown, whose daughter's planning their own play
7: date. So yesterday I went to Fun City to see him and 10 of his friends just hanging out for two hours as a
2: Birthday present. Okay, if it was a birthday present, was there? Did you have to foot any of the bill?
8: Come out of Parker's bill?
13: So
2: you make him pay for it.
13: He made all of his friends pay for it.
1: Oh,
13: because it was an unofficial. Or he goes,
2: it's a genius.
13: Everybody buy 2-hour passes. We're going to hang out for 2 hours. We're all on spring break. Let's hang out.
5: You understand he's you.
8: And did they pay for him?
13: No, I paid for him. I ended up paying for him. And then I felt bad that he threw his own birthday party, so I bought him all pizza.
2: Mm-hmm.
13: I was like,
2: that's a win. That's a win all the way. Kid's a genius. Kid's an absolute genius.
13: I was like, you planned your own party. He's like, well, it's not technically a party. I'm making them all pay. Okay.
1: And he charged them each a little bit more.
2: A little extra.
1: And invested the money in the stocks.
2: They call that a juice. They got the juice, the vig.
8: They got him a dancing girl.
2: Yeah, there
13: all
2: you go.
13: All the parents just were like, thanks for playing this. And I said, well, I didn't plan it. My son did. I did not plan it.
2: Gretchen, I surrendered when my youngest daughter pierced her own ears at 13.
1: Oh.
2: Now she's 28 and she's all tatted up. Yeah, you got to give up. You got
1: to
2: just surrender. You be you. You be you. There you go. All right. You're better for it. They're better for it. Yada, yada, yada. All right. We'll be right back.
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12: Hey, it's Greg of the Morning Buzz, everybody.
2: Well. So, winter's not over yet. It'll be over tomorrow. I'm sorry, Scotty. Go ahead.
1: Amy said to me, did you hear anything about snow? No. Did you hear anything about snow? And you with shorts and my sneakers on this morning? Maybe it won't snow around here. Fingers crossed.
2: I think I just openly admitted it.
7: Who's Kelly?
2: He's right there.
7: That's Kelly.
2: Hi there. Yeah, I put the shovels away. I'm not touching the snow. I don't care if there's 5 inches. I'm not touching it. It'll be gone.
1: Yeah, I did the same thing.
2: You know what I mean? You get to a point where you're New England. Where you,
1: I'm cooking on the grill tonight.
2: Yeah, we're New England.
7: I don't put it away all winter. I told you I moved the grill
2: to the garage. Everybody seems to have a problem like that. Like I'm cooking in the garage.
1: I'm an idiot. I picture you bringing it out outside of the garage a little bit, letting that sucker breathe.
2: Yeah, I open up the big door and I'm right on the edge. I'm not standing outside in the rain. No. I mean, when the last time I did it was raining, but it's in the garage. Only problem is, smelled like chicken. The whole garage, everything in it smelled like chicken.
1: There's worse things.
2: Yeah.
1: I would try to be very positive.
8: Yeah, you weren't even cooking chicken.
2: Yeah, yeah. That's the weird thing.
7: Smells like chicken.
2: So strange. But yeah, I grill less now with it's just Valerie and I. Everything changes when you go from feeding four or three to two. You know what I mean? There are nights when you're like, I'm not really hungry. Okay. And that's it. That's it. Which is weird. You know what I mean? Because have you ever sat there and looked at each other at dinner time and said, I'm not really hungry?
1: I never thought I'd have it all planned out. Sunday, Amy makes a big, nice home-cooked meal. Mm. Monday night, she runs late, but it's Sadie's date night. So Sadie and I will make dinner. Mm-hmm. Tuesday night, I have band practice, so we're kind of on our own. Wednesday nights now, because Nora's new job bounces back and forth. But Amy and I will make dinner together. Yeah. Thursday, we eat alone, and then Friday, we go out.
2: Yeah,
1: but I never thought I'd have it all like boom, boom, boom, boom.
2: Yeah, and Valerie's like, you want me to make you something? No, I'm good. I'm good. If I want something, I'll grab it. Don't worry about it. You know? No, I don't. I just don't. Doesn't have to. I don't have to be waited on. She's very nice.
1: Okay, so, you're on your own. What do you make? And you're not craving a bowl of cereal. So it's on your own night. What do you have?
2: I have a scoop of tuna fish and a salad around it.
1: Gotcha.
2: Something like that. Or it could be maybe a bowl of cereal. I do that less, but that's always kind of a fallback position. And, or a sandwich. That's it. Yeah. That's it. So, but and it's weird because she's like, "You sure you don't want me to?" No, honey, I'm good. I'm good. I would feel guilty saying, "Can you make me some?" Like I don't have it in me to go, "Could you please make me some?" I can't do it. I can't do it.
1: They say that food is better when somebody else makes it.
2: Didn't your husband, Laura, used to say that to you?
7: Parker does too. Parker and Jeff. Mom, it just tastes so much better when you make it. I'm like, you know how to make it. Like, it could be a sandwich. I'm like, there's just something about you making it.
1: Such a guy thing.
2: I am not arguing. I'm not arguing that point that it tastes better when she makes it. But anyway, yeah, so that's...
1: I knew it was somebody. I think that's funny.
2: That's that.
1: But honey,
7: you make it so much better.
2: Yeah.
7: Really, heating up a can of Progresso soup is better when I do it? Yeah. It is, Mom. Please.
2: I mean, Progresso is the Mac Daddy of the canned soup, right?
7: Yeah.
2: I mean, you can...
5: I like it. I just add you got to add the Frank's Red Hot in my book.
2: Okay. That's all right. It was always... I grew up, it was Campbell's, man. It was a Campbell's soup, period. Absolutely. That was America. And if you were a communist, if you had anything else. But I got to tell you, Progresso has kind of knocked them off the top. No slight to Campbell's. Mm-hmm. They're an American institution. You know what I mean?
5: They are.
2: But, yeah. A lot of salt in them chicken noodles. That chicken noodle soup is salty.
5: That goes for most cans.
2: Yeah. Anyway, next we're going to start talking about our organs and our maladies and all of our sicknesses and how sore little joints are. That's what we're going to do. No, I did have a moment, I have to say, over the weekend. It almost might be the highlight of my weekend. And I had a good weekend. Don't get me wrong. You can go to my page and see I went to a great show. Had a great night out with Valerie, hit a bar. I mean, all kinds of stuff. You see the pictures at morningbuzz.com. Saw some eagles and stuff. But you know what the highlight was? It was one of those stupid, silly things that you do from time to time. You know how you are at the gas pump and you're pumping gas and you're thinking, I'm going to stop on the dollar. You know what I mean? Those little life things that we do, those challenges that we give ourselves, like, I want
5: to
2: try.
5: I try to guess and make sure within a dollar of how much it's going to take.
7: I do that with groceries too. Yeah.
2: I try to go full throttle on the gas pump and then let it go and stop on the dollar mark.
5: Let it go. You put your hand way up like that.
2: Oh yeah, I just did a slam dunk. Wow. It's very exact. It's very exaggerated. But I wanted. Can I just tell you? I went to the store over the weekend, and I went to the bucket.
7: The old bucket.
2: Yeah, that's
7: did
2: a bucket.
7: Did you get $125? No cents. I love when that happens.
2: No, I did not.
7: Lottery ticket.
2: But I just wanted to know that there I am kind of, minding my own business. I get up to the register. Valerie has to go do something. I don't know, we were getting to the register and we hit a couple stores.
1: The old, when it's time for the bill, one of us takes off.
2: No, it's not. No, it's collectively, it's our bill, no matter who pays for it. It's different in your house.
1: Listen, I gotta go.
2: Yeah. So, I get up there and I got all my stuff loaded onto onto the belt there. And, I look over and there's the cashier. His name's Timothy.
1: Hello, Timothy.
2: Timothy's got a little bit of a look about him. Not like a scary look, but like this kid knows what he's doing. And I look and I see first year associate. So immediately I want to test the kid's mettle. You know what I mean? I want to see what he's got.
1: Yeah, because that's what the kid needs.
2: Yeah,
7: it's really
2: awesome.
7: Making his Saturday.
2: Could
5: make him stronger.
2: Yeah, I could. That's what I'm going to do. I'm going to make America stronger, Kelly. I'm going to test their mettle. So I'm very polite. He goes, "How are you doing today?" I'm like, "I'm great, thanks. How are you?" He goes, "I'm good. I'm good." And I kind of look at him and I'm like,
1: "How are you,
2: Timothy?" He looks over at me and I look down at the belt. I survey my belt of groceries and there's vegetables on there. There's some fruit. There's some there's bread. There's all kinds of stuff. I mean, this is probably the biggest we've spent in a while because we haven't grocery shopped in a couple weeks, right? So I look at the belt. I look over at Timothy and I'm like, 163. And I raise my eyebrow at Timothy. And Timothy looks at me and he looks back down at the belt. He looks at me back. And now I like this kid because he's game on. He raises his eyebrow to my red rose eyebrow. And he goes, 145.
1: Ooh.
2: I'm like, "Let it roll, T."
1: It's
2: kind of like this little 16-year-old kid. And I'm giving it to him. And I'm like, "Let it roll." And he's good. The kid's good. He's got skill at the register. You know, he's beep, beep, never has to double beep anything. He gets everything on the first swipe. This kid's not a fool. This kid's good.
5: He's got his beep together.
2: He's sharp. Yeah. He does. He does, Kelly. And so he's getting there, and he's getting, he's probably like, I don't know, there's like a, I don't know how many items are left. There's like a foot left, and we're only at like $1.30. And, you know, there's nothing really big left on the belt. I'm looking, and I'm like, this kid's got me. He's gonna crush me here. I'm about to get defeated, right? Laura, do you know what was on the end of the belt?
11: Something expensive.
2: 6 sumo oranges. Dude, I went from 130
11: up to 160.
2: To 163. Look, I know you're saying that's stupid. Look, I gotta celebrate.
5: Paid more.
11: Stores, but they were on sale last weekend.
2: I want you to know that I thought of that. I did, but they were there, and I'm like, I'm just getting some. But I had no idea. Let me tell you, when you correctly guess to the dollar your amount of your grocery order, to me, that's a huge win.
11: Yep.
2: Let alone the fact that I had the gall to throw down with Timothy, you know, and win. And I look over at him, I'm like, not today, Tim. And he goes, it's Timothy. And I said, of course it is. I said, but I win the day, Timothy. And he was funny. He was a good kid. But I was like, I'm sorry. That's a little stuffed.
5: He's probably telling his buddies about the old gunslinger.
2: Yeah. I threw down. I gave him the 50-yard stare. You know, I mean, I was ready to go. And he knew exactly what I was talking about. I was proud of him because there's a young kid who got the raised eyebrow and the reference. He stepped right into the ring. Didn't even hesitate, Scotty. Looked at me, raised his eyebrow, went 145. And I'm like, game on. I was impressed.
5: He probably won't even do your groceries next time. They'll just ask you, how much do you owe?
2: You know what? He wasn't bitching about what time his break was. He wasn't whining about having to work. He didn't have a so-so attitude like you knew he wanted to be anywhere. But the kid, he locked in. He was locked and loaded and doing the job. And he was kicking ass.
1: That is the best part of grocery shopping is at the end. A couple weeks ago,
11: when you can leave.
1: Chris got called to the bathroom and he was bagging.
2: Yeah.
1: And they were, I think, a little short-handed.
2: Yeah.
1: I jumped back there, relived my Purity Supreme days.
2: Oh, yeah.
1: I sent Tammy out to get carts.
2: Yeah.
1: Also,
2: there you go.
1: Bill
2: there
1: had
2: you
1: to go, get buddy. Sawdust for a throw up on right. aisle 3.
2: Yeah.
1: I was back in my heyday.
2: Yeah.
1: It was fantastic.
2: They don't know who they're messing with.
1: Yep.
2: These skills don't leave us, no matter how old we are.
1: You're doing it wrong. I'm like, really? Yeah. Really?
2: I know what you're saying, Crutchy. That's stupid.
1: Yeah, I agree. I don't care.
2: I was celebrating.
1: That's a win.
2: When you can look at a thing of groceries, I have no idea. I mean, you know what I mean? I
11: don't. Cass does that. She knows exactly what she can be like. Okay, it's gonna be 134. Okay.
2: I'm not calculating anything. That's all stuff we need. We haven't done grocery shopping like in 2 weeks.
1: And I don't appreciate
2: $1.63
1: when the lady on the register.
11: Like, my grocery bill is like $400 a week.
2: Yeah.
11: It's crazy.
2: I got two. Yeah. So, what were you going to say?
1: I don't like it when they bring it to your attention. Like, did you want this candy bar left out?
2: I don't even know what candy bar you're talking about.
11: What are you talking about? Just throw in the bag, bro.
1: Put that back in the bag.
2: You know what I do?
1: I'm not really sure why you had to draw attention
11: to the candy bar.
1: To the candy bar.
2: Not even a joke. When they say that to me, I look straight at them. I'm like, are you saying that because I'm fat? And they are horrible.
11: Yeah.
2: Like, oh my God, no. I'm like, I'm just kidding. I'm just kidding. I'm brutal. Fun, but brutal.
1: I'm not sure where the 20-pound bag of M&M's came from, Cindy, okay? But just put them in the bag.
11: Yeah. Mind your business, Cindy.
1: Yeah. Well, you quit judging.
2: Anyway, I crushed it. Look, if you don't celebrate the little stuff, you got little to celebrate, right? You gotta enjoy the good moments. Yeah, thank you, Kelly. Yep. Thank you. I knew you'd appreciate it.
5: She told me this yesterday.
11: I wish you would have texted us right away.
2: I almost sent it in a text. Laugh all you want. True story. I was actually playing the good, the bad, the ugly theme in my head as we were doing it. And I'm looking at him like, I'm gonna lose to this kid. He's good. Anyway.
1: I heard he quit 10 minutes later.
11: I don't want to do this again.
1: I don't want to do this.
2: No, he didn't quit. You know why? Because Timothy doesn't leave his shift. Timothy's not that guy.
1: He quit after.
2: No,
11: he finished his shift out, but then he never went back.
2: No, you know that the, what do they call it? The revenge quit is like, apparently, you know, during COVID when everybody said, screw it, I'm not doing this job. there was an article out last week, and I never got a chance to bring it up, but it was talking about revenge quitting, where somebody makes you angry at work and you quit at the worst possible time, and they do that on purpose just to put the screws to you, you know?
11: See, my problem with that is that you're not putting the screws necessarily to the person that actually, but you're putting the screws to everybody else.
2: Yeah, that you work with.
11: Yeah, like they didn't do anything.
2: Right.
11: Your boss sucks. Get over it.
2: Yep. And guess what? They're a boss. Deal with it.
11: Yeah.
2: Sometimes in a job, you get told what to do. You do it. Don't cry about how you don't like being told what to do. You have a job. You get paid for it.
7: Sometimes your job leads you to an old man that wants to play a game and guess the amount of money in the groceries. That guy's going, this isn't my job. I signed up to run groceries. I got this guy that wants to play a game with me. I have to guess his grocery amount. I didn't come to work to deal with his crap.
13: He's such an ass. His wife left.
2: I will tell you.
7: His wife.
2: Timothy was great. No, Timothy, it was fun. And Timothy was having fun with it. So it wasn't bad.
13: His wife's on the car crying.
2: If he was bummed and had an attitude, I wouldn't even have told the story. But he was a good kid. So anyway. But yeah.
7: It's not what I was expecting.
2: Whole revenge quitting thing, like, deal with it. And sometimes you got reasons to quit. Absolutely. 100%. But a lot of times,
11: you're
2: being a baby. All right? Time to grow up and play adult games. Okay? Sorry. That's the truth. It hurts. But we can't tell our kids that nowadays. Oh, your boss said something you didn't like? Oh, your boss made you do something? Or they didn't like the fact that you didn't do something you were supposed to? Guess what? That's what bosses do. Start your own business. Then you're going to be a boss to someone else. And you're going to do the same thing.
13: Preach, G.
2: I'm sorry. It's fact. So, anyway. All right. Well, there you go.
11: Timothy has a great day today.
2: Timothy has a great day every day. Because he's a hardworking kid. Got a good head on his shoulders. And he had a sense of humor.
13: No, I'm going with Timothy turned in his apron.
11: Timothy's never been back.
2: Never going to be back. He's never going to make second year associate.
11: He's never going to get an upgraded name tag.
13: I loved my job until
2: this
11: guy.
2: No.
8: Put me in the deli.
11: I just stock out back.
7: And then you go to get your turkey breast, and he's like, oh, no, this guy.
2: Timothy wants to transfer out of cash. What's the problem?
11: Why did I have a dream about the deli department last night?
2: Damn it. We'll be right back.
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Oh, that brought back some memories. What's going on, my friends? It's Trevor. Welcome to the weekend on this amazing sunny Saturday. High of 75 degrees. Tomorrow, sunny and 80 degrees. A perfect way to celebrate is with another block party weekend. Two more from Paula Mudd. 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

0: a block of granite is a block of rock. 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
13: This is Jana Kramer from Wind Down with Jana Kramer. 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
1: Who's the hottest celebrity, like the hottest celebrity, that you think you'd have a shot at if they just got to know you? I think Jennifer Garner would like me. I think she'd like me. What? She's nice. I mean, she's got her head together. She's not all hung up on looks. She dumped Ben Affleck.
2: But she did fall in love with Ben Affleck.
1: Yeah, she did. But I fell in love with Ben Affleck. But maybe she learned her lesson. I think I maybe got a shot.
3: Right.
1: Yeah. I could
3: maybe.
1: She
3: loses both her eyes.
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Sirs of Rock Station, your home of Greg and the Morning Buzz. And guess what? They got something cool you can win, something you might want on four wheels. I'll give you all the information on that in just a little bit right here at Rock 101, New Hampshire's Rock Station. But first, here's some Rage Against the Machine.

The Granite State has come together, and we're proud of our heroes, making it through to better days. 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

0: It's Jimmy Eat World in the Middle right here at Rock 101, New Hampshire's rock station. It's me, Trevor, back again. Hoping you guys are got a lot of great plans coming up today because it is amazing weather outside. It's going to be an amazing weekend, so take advantage of it. You're also going to want to take advantage of this. The Buzz Mother Trucking Giveaway is back. 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Now, there's going to be 100 finalists. Only 10 of you are getting keys. This one is literally, we just keep narrowing it down. 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

Bon Jovi for you on this block party weekend. It's Rock 101, New Hampshire's a rock station. My name is Trevor. Here's the interesting thing about this video. You know, it was a time in the 80s where everyone was wearing leather pants. Everyone had their hair teased up. Everyone looked the same. So how did John, you know, separate himself? Only music video that has lavender leather pants. It's Runaway on Rock 101.

0: My wife told me that she's thought about murdering me on more than one occasion.
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0: She said she'd never do it.
1: Comforting.
0: Which is such a comfort.
2: Whoa.
0: I'm yikes. 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
2: now,
0: at Laura.
2: And I'm a murder kind of gal.
0: That's been our greatest fear. I don't know if Valerie's thought about killing me. She has. Kayla? Have you ever thought about killing Greg?
3: Anything?
0: I've
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Aerosmith with their cover of the Beatles. It's Come Together at Rock 101, New Hampshire's rock station. Beautiful day outside. Sunny. We jumped up to 75 with the high today, 80 tomorrow. And it's not even Memorial Day weekend yet. It's a good sign for the future, my friends. Here's some STP. It's Stone Temple Pilots and Wicked Garden. Rock 101.

Waking you up every morning with Greg in the Morning Buzz. Now that's what we call essential personnel. 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

0: Lincoln Park, Somewhere I Belong, right here, Rock 101, New Hampshire's rock station. It's Trevor. You know, here's the funny thing. If you win this contest, you're going to have to figure out where you belong, because Lynyrd Skynyrd and Foreigner are going out on tour, and we want you to be there. It's the Double Trouble, Double Vision tour, and we want you to pick the city that you want to see this tour in. We're going to handle everything. 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
1: Oh, we got some beautiful weather. Summer is here. What's going on, everybody? It's Rocha from the Morning Buzz hanging out at Old Glory Guns and Ammo right here in Greenville, New Hampshire. I'm going to be here till 1 o'clock, but Customer Appreciation Day, which is happening right now, is going on till 5 o'clock. There's some great deals going on. There is a ton of stuff going on in the parking lot. We are here. We got the cornhole boards. We've got concert tickets. We got people trying to entertain me. We got good food. And again, this is awesome, and I'm so happy to be here. Once again, Roadkill from the Morning Buzz hanging out at Old Glory Guns and Ammo right here in Greenville, New Hampshire. Going to be here till 1 o'clock with Rock 101.
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Metallica, right here at Rock 101, New Hampshire's Rock Station. Now, you guys know at this point that Metallica has been announced as the first heavy metal band at the Sphere in Las Vegas with a residency, you know, starting in, I believe, end of October, November, if my memory serves me correctly. But you know what? There's very few bands that I would fly all the way out to Vegas to see. That's one of them. And honestly, this is probably another band that I would jump up and go see at the Sphere. It's Queen, Rock 101.

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1: 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We're going to have Ask the Buzz, What's Your Point? 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

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It's AC/DC. It's A Long Way to the Top, right here at Rock 101, New Hampshire's rock station. All right, maybe it was on another album or two as well. It's a block party weekend, my friends. My name is Trevor, celebrating right now with a threefer, if you will, I'm going to say, of AC/DC, as it is officially past 12 o'clock, which means half of your Saturday is over, 25% of the weekend is gone, and it's a beautiful one out there. So get out there and enjoy it. Do whatever it takes. Spend a little extra money if you have to. Money talks. AC/DC.

They were racing. Freedom! He was chasing.

0: Wrapping up another block of your favorites on Rock 101. Don't worry, another block of rock comes your way in less than an hour. 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
1: Hey, everybody, it's Roadkill from the Morning Buzz, and I'm hanging out here at Old Glory Guns and Ammo, Greenville, New Hampshire. Come on down. It's their Customer Appreciation Day. This place is awesome. This place is stacked. I love it. This place is great. And they've got knives, they've got guns, they got ammo, they got everything you possibly could need for your hunting, for home security, you name it. Old Glory has it. Come on over, say hello. We got the tent out front. I'm playing cornhole with everybody. I got concert tickets, and they've got burgers, everybody. So make sure you come on over, say hello, and have a good time. This is Customer Appreciation Day, and Old Glory Guns and Ammo, they know how to do it. Once again, Roadkill from the Morning.

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It's Black Sabbath and Iron Man right here at Rock 101, New Hampshire's rock station. It's Trevor Geezer Butler from Black Sabbath. Did something really, really great. He saved a bunch of animals and dogs from animal testing. I believe he saved 1,500 beagles. Well done, the Geezer. It's what we should be doing. Shouldn't be testing on animals, my friends. It's Tool. It's sober. It's Rock 101, New Hampshire's rock station.

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It's the crew, Motley Crue, right here at Rock 101, New Hampshire's rock station. Earlier this week, they were on American Idol. 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

0: It's not going to be cold today. It's not. It's going to be 75 degrees and sunny as your high. Tomorrow, 80 degrees and sunny. 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Thanks to our friends at Fimble Garage for helping us out with that. 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Next chance coming up Monday morning just after 9 a.m. with Greg and the Morning Buzz, your first keyword.
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Rock 101, New Hampshire's rock station with Alice in Chains. My name is Trevor, but I am out of here. Kimba is up next to get you through with your next block party. I hear it's going to be Guns N' Roses, but I'm leaving you with some Bon Jovi here at Rock 101. I'll see you guys next week. Shut up!

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11: I have

0: And for adults with type 2 diabetes and known heart disease, Jardiance can lower the risk of cardiovascular death, too. 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Both may be fatal. 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
1: 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We're going to have Ask the Buzz, What's Your Point? 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

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The band planning a tour this year to celebrate the 20th anniversary of their 1X album. 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
1: The stuff that they're doing is insane. 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
1: 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And I'm laughing. I'm laughing.
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The band reissued their debut album, Eight Different Ways. Merch to go along with it at Aerosmith.com. And their longtime engineer, producer, Jack Douglas. And also worked with a lot of other legendary artists. Passed away this week at the age of 80.

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0: 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Foo Fighters on tour, skipping us, our general vicinity. 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
0: 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Measuring more than six? That was Ecuador, Cameroon, Bolivia, Sudan, and Haiti.
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1: How about a little Alice in Chains?
0: It's little but mighty. 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

with me because you look so fine that I really want to make you mine. I say you look so fine that I really want to make you mine. 4, 5, 6, come on and get your kicks. 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
1: Coming up on Monday on The Morning Buzz, we're right back at it at 5:30. We're going to have Ask the Buzz, What's Your Point? ESPN's Eric Fried's going to join us, and you get another shot at becoming a finalist for the Buzz Mother Trucking Giveaway. 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

Rock 101, New Hampshire's rock station. A Paul McCartney and Wings exhibit opening this weekend at the Rock and Roll Hall of Fame. 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
1: A new study found humans are responsible for making cats dumber. 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

0: 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David Lee Roth at the Hampton Beach Casino Ballroom, August 13th. 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
1: Yeehaw, my name is Kid Rock. 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Mine.

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0: 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Disturbed and me, Kimba, asking you to peruse our box office. 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New shows in Squeeze with Adam Ant and Haircut 100. I'm in. August 26th, MGM Music Hall. Seven Dust Theory of a Dead Man. 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
1: 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We're going to have Ask the Buzz, What's Your Point? 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

0: than a block of granite is a block of rock. 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
1: Taken to a police car, Greg, where deputies say they saw Martinez shove baggies of possible cocaine up his fanny. Mm. Did you have this story earlier this week?
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3: Yeah, it just happens. 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
1: Yeah. Stuck it right in the rusty bullet hole. You don't put things in the stink portal. I'll tell you that right now. The rear rocket dock is left for only certain things. Texas chili bowl. Old dirty onion ring.
3: This is really...
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AC/DC Thunderstruck, you got the Cope Mark Coppola only DJ license to party. Flea from this band, the guy that always has just Speedo bottoms on and no shirt, says they're writing new stuff. He's very

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0: Rock 101, New Hampshire's rock station. That's Linkin Park. Burn It Down. Nobody won Mega Millions last night, so that's climbing to well over $250 million Tuesday night. That'll be 277 mil. But before we get to that, think about tonight's Powerball jackpot. That's about $86 million. Good luck with those.
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